0: New York in the 1890s. He did manage to make it home for holiday once in the summer of 1894. And he went to his country estate just outside Prague. Well, it was in the family, this country estate. And that's where he wrote that, a humoresque in G-flat, Yo-Yo Ma and Itzhak Perlman with the Boston Symphony Orchestra.
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0: Getting excited about the ABC Young Performers Awards. The big finals in November, but the semi-finals are happening next month in Sydney and Melbourne. $10 a ticket if you're nearby. And if you're not, it's on ABC Classic. There's another great semi-finalist for you to meet in a little while. Here's Mozart.

On concerto number 4 from Mozart, Peter Dam was the French hornist with the Academy of St. Martin in the Fields. There's always somebody mentions Flanders and Swan. If you have a certain vintage on the text line, it's you, Renee, in Canberra. 0437 236 777. Music by Ryuichi Sakamoto. And, you know, you just had Mozart. You'll be hearing from someone who is a great friend of his, Michael Haydn, in a little while. Wonderful Aussie pianist and composer Sally Greenaway. She says she wrote her poems with every note being carefully written to paint the warmth of expression.

0: It's called Poems 2 by Sally Greenaway, and she was providing the piano part there. Gillian Pereira on the cello on ABC Classic. You know, I wonder what kind of person you are. Sometimes you spend your whole life searching for what you want to do, what you want to be. And sometimes you know straight away. Sometimes you dead cert from day one what it is you want to do with your life. It's almost like it's your destiny. Here's Joshua Hand. He's a pianist from New South Wales. He's one of the semi-finalists in the ABC Young Performers Awards.
1: I think it'll be fair to say that the piano chose me rather than I chose the piano. It has such a big orchestral sound. It's the biggest of all the instruments, the king of the instruments, you could say. And it has such a big repertoire, from solo music to chamber music and also accompanying other instruments. And so I think it was very natural for me, as someone who loves variety, to connect with the piano and to continue it all the way to my adulthood.
0: Good on you. Joshua Hand is one of the semi-finalists for the ABC Young Performers Awards. He's going to be in the semi-final in Sydney, the Eugene Goossens Concert Hall at the ABC on the 11th of August. And then the other two semi-finals are on the 12th and the 13th. As I said to you, if you're in Sydney or Melbourne, you can go along for $10. And if you're not, you'll hear the semi-finals on ABC Classic.

Pavlom, Sainz Vilagath on the guitar, and Richard Sakamoto's music to Merry Christmas, Mr. Lawrence.

0: And Ryan in Newcastle, you say your mood always lifts when you hear that music, and it reminds you of Joe Hisaishi. Do you know what? There's Joe Hisaishi coming your way in just a little while on ABC Classic. I mean, they're both Japanese composers after all, aren't they? I'm sure Joe Hisaishi was incredibly influenced by Sakamoto. But in just a moment, some Michael Haydn.
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Fluke and Chatter number two from Michael Haydn. If you were wondering, Michael Haydn was brother of Joseph Haydn, but also something of a mentor to Mozart, because Michael Haydn worked in Salzburg, and there's young little Mozart running around his heels. The opening of that Fluke and Chatter number two with Andrea Bertalan and Capella Savaria on ABC Classic. Tchaikovsky's Capriccio Italien, just around the corner, but as promised, some Joe Hisaishi. This is from Departures.

It's a beautiful film, isn't it? From 2008, Departures, Juliana Niplu and Hobart. You thoroughly recommend it. And the music by Joe Hisaishi, and he was at the piano with the London Symphony Orchestra. The latest Screen Sounds with Dan Golding is all about new releases, including Star Wars, The Mandalorian and Grogu, and Toy Story 5. They're up to 5. You can go and catch that latest episode on ABC Listen. You're listening to ABC Classic. Tchaikovsky wrote quite a bit of music about travel, about his trips, for example, to Italy. It's a bit like being spammed by your friend who's on a European holiday and they're sending all your pictures or you see them in your feed. Here's Capriccio Italiano from a trip to Rome.

There's Tchaikovsky having the best time in Italy by the sounds of it. Capriccio Italien, and it's the Royal Liverpool Philharmonic with Vasily Petrenko. There's the punchy opening of Vivaldi's Gloria coming away very soon on ABC Classic. But in Venice, around about the same time as Vivaldi, was working this composer, Maria Grimani, writing a few oratorios and an opera, Palade e Marte, it was called. And this is how it begins.

Well, we've just been at the opera in Venice in the early 18th century. Maria Grimani's Parlare e Marte, and there's the opening orchestral music, the Academy of Ancient Music with Stephen Devine on ABC Classic. Debussy in a little while before we get to that Vivaldi I promised you. But here's Ruth Roshan, Melbourne-based composer and mandolin player. And this is her channeling the music of, you know, those 1960s. Westerns, spaghetti westerns, perhaps. It's called Music for a Lonely Tough Guy.

Music for a lonely tough guy. Named with a twinkle in the eye, no doubt, by Ruth Roshan. She says it's inspired by spaghetti westerns and maybe is an imagining of what it's like for those tough guys between shootouts, feeling lonely in the West. Ruth Roshan herself was there on mandolin, and she was joined by William Clark, Nils Hobbinger, Philip Arkenstall, Roland Zhao, Amir Farid, Phil Carroll, Matthew Neal, Emma Sullivan, Sarah Curo, and Ben Obi. I think I've got everyone there. You're listening to ABC Classic. Debussy describing music, wonderful, intricate patterns with his arabesques.

0: It's beautiful, isn't it? So arabesque. The title derives from the fact Debussy was trying to imitate beautiful, intricate patterns in Islamic art and decoration when he wrote that piece of music. Arabesque number one, Simon Trzeciewski at the piano, and The Art of the Piano with Andrea Lamb. That's where you hear stuff like that.
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0: The Melbourne Symphony Orchestra and Kulin Land are going to be your lunchtime concerts with Taj al-Deeb. That's in a couple of hours. And they're performing music by Vivaldi. Music that you will know and love by Vivaldi. I'll tell you more in a little while. So, look, I thought you'd better get in the mood. This is the opening of his Gloria.

Well, there's a couple of settings of the Gloria from the Mass by Vivaldi that we know of. Maybe there's another few in the back of a drawer somewhere in Venice. Let me know if you discover any. But there's the more famous of the extant settings of the Gloria in the opening chorus, the English concert, and the choir of the English concert, directed by Trevor Pinnock. Vivaldi's Four Seasons. That's what you've got in your lunchtime concert. James Ennis on the violin with the Melbourne Symphony Orchestra, but it's a concert with a difference. You know, it's wonderful when you have a favourite like that, Vivaldi's Four Seasons, mixed with something that's a new discovery. And it's a great concert for NAIDOC Week because Vivaldi's Four Seasons combined with music by First Nations artists. You know, William Barton, James Henry, Aaron Wyatt, Christopher Sainsbury, Brenda Gifford. The one I'm looking forward to is by Adam Manning. So all of the First Nations works are about the idea of weather, the seasons, etc. To complement Vivaldi, really, they're coming from the same place. But the one I'm looking forward to is Adam Manning, Hot Season. And you get to hear the composers themselves introduce these pieces of music leading up to the Vivaldi. So it's going to be wonderful. Your lunchtime concert at 1 o'clock, the Melbourne Symphony Orchestra with Aaron Wyatt and James Ennis and Vivaldi's Four Seasons and all these wonderful Australian First Nations works. Taj Aldeeb has that for you at 1. Okay, this is ABC Classic. How do you follow Vivaldi's Four Seasons? Well, with a mambo, obviously.

Well, that was fun, wasn't it? You've just been listening to Nemanja Radlovic, Serbian violinist with his group Dublasson. You hear them quite a bit on ABC Classic, and typically it's standard classical repertoire, isn't it? But there they are, letting their hair down, and Nemanja Radlovic has a lot of hair. Go and look him up. This music from Cuban bandleader Damaso Perez Prado, and it's called Mambo. I wonder if any of the semi-finalists in the Young Performers Awards are going to play a mambo. Take a leaf out of Nemanja Radlovic's book. Just saying. You're listening to ABC Classic, Paco Bell's Canon, coming your way. And the final of the four last songs by Richard Strauss. Here's Ruth Gibbs, somebody I love coming back to and sharing with you on ABC Classic, a British composer of the 20th century who refused to follow the pack, refused to write spiky, weird, progressive music. She wanted to write music that was tuneful and approachable and people liked. That meant that she was kind of an outcast, really, in the 20th century in terms of the British music scene. Here she is in 1989, writing her Sinfonietta for Winds, and it's beautiful. It's breezy, wonderful music. And as you listen to this, bear in mind that Ruth Gibbs played the oboe. Her husband, Robert, played clarinet. Her son, Lance, played the horn.

0: Music by Ruth Gibbs. I described that to you before you heard it as being bright and breezy, and it is, isn't it? It's like pure sunshine. A wind sinfonietta, including percussion, and you hear it really at the end there, don't you? That gong. It was performed by Jonathan Park and Ben Goldschneider, Christine Hanken, Mark van der Veel, Gordon Hunt, Hugh Watkins, Alison Alty, Elsa Bradley. She was the one on the percussion, by the way. Merrick Alexander, Thomas Hancocks, and Graham Hobbs on ABC Classic. Music by Paco Bell in a moment. You know what it is.
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2: Even then, this feeling of being surrounded by sound and colour. As an oboist, we're very lucky because we get to be in the middle of that. And it takes you with it. It sweeps you away and gives you goosebumps. And it gave me goosebumps then and it still does now.
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Pachelbel's famous cannon with its companion piece, a jig. Buy one, get one free. Daniel Hope and Friends, for you on ABC Classic. Richard Strauss's four last songs, the final one of them at sunset, very, very soon. Maria Grenfell, one of many fantastic Australian composers who've contributed to the Hush Foundation's various albums, all music to help you feel better when you know, the stress around health, basically, that's the top line. And all the composers are encouraged to spend time with people who are undergoing health problems. Maria Grenfell was in the Royal Hobart Hospital, and one of the young people she encountered was sitting there knitting unicorns. And that's why she decided to call this piece of music Knitting Unicorns.

Knitting Unicorns by Maria Grenfell. It's the ACO Collective, directed from the violin by Helena Rathbone on ABC Classic. Richard Strauss, right at the end of his life, in his 80s, wrote four last songs with gratitude to his wife Paulina after their long marriage together and in recognition that they didn't have a lot of time left. The fourth is Im Abend Rot, in the sunset. I'll just give you a few of the words. Through sorrow and joy we've gone hand in hand. We're both at rest from our wanderings. Around us the valleys bow, the air already darkens. Soon it'll be time to sleep.

It's the fourth of Strauss' four last songs. The Leipzig Gewandhaus Orchestra with American soprano Rachel Willis-Sorensen. Paul in Melbourne, Naomi, you say it's beautiful. Robbie in Ngunnawal Country in Canberra, you say, I just needed this after a phone tussle with the tax office. Whatever works. 0437-236-777. Nadia Simpson, your composer of the week. She'll be here after 12. Penelope Thwaites, British-Australian pianist and composer. This is something she cooked up for the restoration of the Lambeth Palace Gardens in London, just across the River Thames from Parliament House itself. It's called a Lambeth Garland. Penelope Thwaites and John Lavender at the piano.

0: It's a lot of fun, isn't it? It's called A Lambeth Garland. It was originally a collection of songs that Penelope Thwaites wrote to mark the restoration of the gardens at Lambeth Palace in London. But there's a piano duet version, Penelope Thwaites and John Lavender at the piano, and that's for you, Deb, in Cable Sound, Victoria. Music that sounds a bit familiar to you.
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0: It's Natty Simpson this week. You know, every now and again you have a moment, maybe in a quiet moment, where you start thinking about the past. I had one the other day. My mind was wandering and I started thinking about relatives, you know, family members, long departed people from my childhood, and how much I'd love to have done a simple thing like recorded their voice so I could remember it, or you know, noted down some of the things they said, their stories. I mean, you remember some of it, don't you? But it's not the same as having actually actively done that with someone. You know? Luckily, there's people among us who do that, who recognize that things are moving on and they're passing, and that things should be recorded and celebrated and acknowledged as being something that would slip away otherwise.

one of them, Nadia Simpson, and this piece of music, Wilga's Last Dance. Nadia Simpson's heritage is ULRI. And she says, this is the only traditional ULRI melody that's ever been recorded. Nadia Simpson says, this piece is about that last melody, about how we can keep breath in it, and to remember Fred Reese, the person that held on to it and kept it for us, so that we can know that song, that language, and a bit about that ceremony, and bring life to it in a new way. It's called Wilga's Last Dance.

Your composer of the week, Naughty Simpson. Wilga's Last Dance. Members of the Royal Australian Navy Band for you on ABC Classic. There's Weyer and Bach and Kerner and lots of other music coming later. But Elizabeth Shepherd, fantastic Australian composer. She has Nyuna Yamaji heritage. She's from Adelaide, though, and lives in Sydney. And this is from Akure Nguini. The last movement is about hope. It's about a wonderful future where everything is better than it might be today. It's called Kurdaburja Heartland. It's performed by Ensemble Offspring.

Elizabeth Shepherd's Cúram Gíní and the third movement, Corda Borgia Heartland, performed by Ensemble Offspring. Some news from them today. They've just announced who their latest First Nations composer in residence is going to be from next year, and it's Waramai composer Nicole Smead. There's a lovely interview with Nicole on the Ensemble Offspring website. She's very modest, Nicole Smead. She doesn't need to be that modest. But she said, I studied Bachelor of Vocal Performance, and the joke was that singers aren't real musicians. I never dreamt I'd be a composer outside my own backyard, so to be a composer in residence is a real honour. And she says, I've written for Ensemble Offspring twice now, so I'm looking forward to continuing the relationship and going deeper with them, pushing myself and learning along the way. That's Nicole Smead, who's going to be next year's First Nations Composer in Residence with Ensemble Offspring. You're listening to ABC Classic. Beethoven's For Elise is another one that I've got up my sleeve, if you could. Here's Christopher Sainsbury, Darug composer, and a guy who's actually been instrumental. That's a bad pun, but you know what I mean. Sorry, Christopher, if you're listening. But he's been instrumental in organising and mentoring younger First Nations composers that wonderfully takes you to the idea of singing with other people. I mean, for Christopher Sainsbury, this is about having gone to church as a kid. And you know, when everyone sings together, they're not quite in time with one another. They're not quite in tune with one another. And this is what he's trying to achieve here. It's that wonderful effect of community getting together to perform music. It's called My Eye Has Seen My Desire. It's Layla Engel on the alto flute, Ken Murray on guitar.

0: Christopher Sainsbury, My Heart Has Seen My Desire. Leila Engel on the alto flute, Ken Murray on the guitar on ABC Classic. Happy Nate Up Week, by the way, if I haven't said it to you so far this week. Heaps going on ABC Classic, and you should listen to Joel Carnegie on evenings after 8 o'clock this evening. As Aaron Wyatt, who's going to be in the studio with Joel, with some of his favourite music. Apparently, he's got some music by Deborah Cheetham Frail and Shostakovich to share with you. So that's after 8 o'clock this evening here on ABC Classic. Manuel de Falla after this.
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from La Vida Breve by Manuel de Falla and the Spanish dance performed by Guitar Trek on ABC Classic. Do you know there's a story about Bach? So by the end of his life, Bach was blind. There's all sorts of different stories around how that came about, but I'm not going to get into that at the moment. But he was blind, and there's this story that right at the very end of his life, he was able to see again very, very briefly before he passed away. And that's what this next piece of music's about. It's by Graham Kerner, Australian composer. And it's called To His Servant Bach, God Grants a Final Glimpse, the Morning Star.

It's called To Seven Bach, God Grants a Final Glimpse, the Morning Star. Beautiful piece of music by Graham Kerner that is obviously inspired by the way Bach wrote music, isn't it? There on Palawa Country, Tasmanian Symphony Orchestra with Richard Mills on ABC Classic. Reminder, your lunchtime concert in half an hour is with Taj Aldeeb, and she's bringing you the Melbourne Symphony Orchestra with James Ennis. They're doing Vivaldi's Four Seasons, but not just that. There's music by First Nations Australian composers to accompany Vivaldi as well. All these pieces of music about weather, about the seasons. So that's in exactly half an hour here on ABC Classic. A couple of bits of piano music for you now. In a moment, Beethoven's For Elise. But a piano sonata now by Carl Philipp Emanuel Bach, performed by Keith Jarrett.

On ABC Classic a moment ago, Keith Jarrett, a guy who wears many musical hats but loves performing classical music. And there he is with Carl Philipp Emanuel Bach's first keyboard sonata. He had the opening movement. And then just then, maybe something you played on the piano when you were younger, or you still do, Für Elise by Beethoven, performed by Tamara Anna Drzlowska. Did you know that she won the ABC Young Performers Awards in 1991? She was 14 at the time, and that made her the youngest pianist ever to have won the award. She might be pipped in that regard this time round. There's a 13-year-old pianist who's one of the semi-finalists in the Young Performers Awards. Dylan Chan is in year 9. And so we'll see, won't we? You can read about all the semi-finalists at abc.net.au/classic, and the semi-finals themselves next.

month, 11th, 12th, 13th of August in Sydney and Melbourne. And if you're not there, you can listen on ABC Classic. But if you are there, $10, that's all it is, to go along and be part of the future of Australian classical music. So it's all there at abc.net.au/classic. A wonderful piece for violin and orchestra from French composer Ernest Chausson. It's a poem for violin and orchestra, Hilary Hahn, with the Radio France Philharmonic and Mikko Frank.

0: It's a poem for violin and orchestra from Chausson, performed by Hilary Hahn and the Radio France Philharmonic, conducted by Michael Frank. You're listening to ABC Classic. Just a reminder about Joe Conegio this week on Evenings. Has some very special guests, some First Nations composers. I mean, already this week he's had Nadia Simpson, Adam Manning, and tonight it's Aaron Wyatt, fantastic Nunar composer, who is going to be presenting music by Deborah Cheatham Frail, a great mentor to Aaron, and Shostakovich as well. So that's tonight from 8 here on ABC Classic. But you're going to be in the company of Aaron Wyatt very soon, right now.
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3: Merhaba! It's Tajel Deep here with you today. It's a pleasure to join you for this lunchtime concert. Welcome. If someone asked you how many seasons there are, chances are you'd answer 4. Spring, summer, autumn, and winter. But for 10 of thousands of years, the first peoples of this continent have understood something much more intricate. The changing of seasons is not marked by dates or a calendar. It's written in flowering wattles. It's the arrival of the birds, the movement of fish, the behavior of wombats, the direction of the wind. Country itself tells the story. And today's concert is a beautiful meeting of those worlds, recorded live at Hamer Hall in Nam, Melbourne, during NAIDOC Week's 50th anniversary celebration this week. The MSO, the Melbourne Symphony Orchestra, explores the seasonal knowledge from across Australia before turning to perhaps the most famous musical depiction of the seasons ever written by Vivaldi, the Four Seasons. But today's concert quietly asks you a fascinating question. What if there isn't just one way to hear the seasons? What if spring sounded different depending on where you stand? What if country itself becomes the composer? So throughout this first half, you'll hear music inspired by the knowledge systems of First Nations communities across Australia, works by James Henry, Brenta Gifford, Christopher Sainsbury, Adam Manning, Aaron Wyatt, and William Barton. So some are deeply personal, some are ceremonial, some are celebrations of language, landscape, and memory. So together, they're reminding us that this is the oldest continuing musical culture on Earth. Beginning with James Henry, who's a Yuwalarai musician and composer, educator, and the Melbourne Symphony Orchestra's Sybek First Nations composer in residence. His Bunwurrung welcome song, with lyrics by Jara Karalinar Steele, isn't simply an opening work, it's an invitation to arrive with a purpose, to listen with respect.

0: You're listening to today's concert on ABC Classic at the Hema Hall with the MSO playing James Henry's Bunwarang Welcome song. That's more than just a welcome. It's a reminder that every journey begins by acknowledging where we are first. And perhaps that's one of today's most beautiful ideas, that before we think about the seasons, we first think about country. And our next composer invites you to do exactly that. Brenta Gifford is a proud Yuin woman, saxophonist, pianist, and a composer whose music often grows directly from landscape, memory, and language. So before the orchestra begins, you'll hear Brenda introducing the piece herself. It's called Biwawa. In the Durga language, Biwawa means the cold east wind. And if you're listening somewhere along Australia's southeast coast this winter, you may know exactly the wind she's describing. It's not just simply weather. It's a marker of season, a signal that country is changing.
1: Biwawa, cold east wind. 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Biwawa. Wind blowing off headland at the bay. Dark Mirawa. Distant Mangala. I am here now. I am here now. Bari Bari Ganyan. 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

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Cold east wind. 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

0: Brenda Gifford's Viwawa, one remarkable piece. In today's concert at Hema Hall in Melbourne, in Naam, and how every composer describes nature differently is what you're hearing. Not through picturesque scenery, but through lived experience. The seasons are heard, they're felt, they're remembered. And our next composer continues that journey, Christopher Sainsbury, one of Australia's leading Indigenous composers, a proud Darug man. His music frequently explores the identity and the memory and the living relationship between people and country. And you'll hear his own spoken introduction before Guara, allowing his voice to guide you into the music, the composer's voice guiding you to the music.
1: One word at a time. Forgotten words, forlorn language, broken bonds and faltering traditions. Who am I? Blown away by the seasons of time, dispossessed by Guara, the strong wind, the high wind, a random wind that holds its course. One word at a time. Forgotten dialects forged again in the fires of politics, of language reclamation. Culture. Guara, the time is now. Come around again, widely encircling, breathing new life into Darug land. From the rocky tops of sandstone peaks to wide plains below, share your low buffeting gusts that we may rise and soar above. Guara, high wind, blow upon us.

0: Christopher Sainsbury's Guaram. On today's lunchtime concert, you're tuning in to ABC Classic with a concert that's filled with reflections of the natural world, the weather, of the waterways, the landscape, and the different seasons we experience across the country for NAIDOC Week. Where you are, it might be cold and drizzly like Warring Wombat seasons on Wurundjeri country down south, or the cool dry and the blue skies of the Kuramania dry season on Irangji lands up north. Adam Manning takes us to another time of the year with hot seasons.
1: The sun, yea, leans low, a golden yawn. It's time to play.

play where rivers Bagay run. In Bagay, cool beneath the skies, the ocean calls, country sighs. But shadows linger, fire doo spreads, a crimson fury overhead. The trees mala bow low, their whispers cease, while crackling tongues consume the peace. Then clouds arrive, the grey takes hold, a tender promise, ancient and somewhat cold. Rain, yu-yu, falls soft. The heat undone, summer fades, its story spun.

0: Alexandra Osborne on the violin with the Melbourne Symphony Orchestra here at Hema Hall for you today's lunchtime concert. Played Hot Seasons by Adam Manning. Today's we're celebrating 50 years of NAIDOC Week, a milestone recognizing culture, resilience and the extraordinary artistic voice. With our next composer celebrating today's concert, Nungarman, viola player and composer and orchestral conductor Aaron Wyatt. He was the first Indigenous Australian to conduct a straight symphony orchestra in concert. And his work, Geran, takes us to Noongar country for the cool weather and the dewy mornings you experience in April and May.
1: The heat of Bunuru gives way to cool, dewy mornings. Water returns to a parched landscape, bringing green leaves and renewed life. Birds, fish and frogs rejoice, their chorus a soundtrack to the land. The call of a lone magpie rings out. As darkness falls, a light breeze makes its way through the stillness of a starry night sky, and a child is born. Rains fall and flowers bloom, the banksias, red gums and summer flame weaving a tapestry of red. Colour and life fill the land, the season a respite before the cold of Makaroo descends.

0: Christopher Moore on viola with the Melbourne Symphony Orchestra at the stage of Hamer Hall for your lunchtime concert today on ABC Classic. It's all about the seasons, that not your usual calendar ones, but the relationships between people, animals, plants, wind, water, and country. As we turn back now to the composer who started it all, today's concert, James Henry. He's dedicating Warren to Wombat Season, or Wurundjeri Country. And before the performance, you'll hear James speak entirely in language. With words, trace a remarkable journey across nations and rivers before arriving on Wurundjeri Country, reflecting on the changing seasons and the knowledge held within. If you've ever been caught out by the Melbourne Noam's four seasons in one day, it might make more sense to follow the seasons of the Kulin nations. Even Melba's famously unpredictable weather finds its place in the story.
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James Henry's Warren. We're across the first half of today's lunchtime concert, traveling through many nations, languages, and understanding of the natural world. And before we meet Vivaldi and his representations of the Four Seasons, there's one more Australian voice. The Four Seasons, interpreted in the context of the Australian landscape by one of the most instinctive musical storytellers, William Barton, taking you to Kalkadunka country with his work Elements of the Earth.

Elements of the Earth by William Barton. You heard Don Christopher on baritone, James Henry on boomerangs with the Melbourne Symphony Orchestra conducted by Leonard Rees at the Hema Hall at the Melbourne Arts Centre here in NAM. 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My name is Taj Aldeeb. You know, across the first half of today's concert, you heard composers reflecting on country language and seasonal knowledge. And 3 centuries ago, Vivaldi captured the seasons himself in a musical form. Leading the performance is one great violinist, James Ennis, who directs the orchestra before the solo part. And we're beginning where every cycle begins, with spring.

That was Summer from the Four Seasons by Vivaldi for your lunchtime concert today on ABC Classic. You can hear the insect buzzing relentlessly and feel the humidity building until the final storm that exploded Vivaldi's one of most thrilling finales ever written. And after all that drama, it's time to celebrate with autumn.

Autumn by Vivaldi, the third in his four seasons that he wrote 300 years ago. Listening it today on Lunchtime Concert, ABC Classics, Hamer Hall with the Melbourne Symphony Orchestra. And after hearing spring, summer and autumn, only winter remains.

0: Antonio Vivaldi's Winter. That brings us to a close to a remarkable journey through the seasons on today's special NAIDOC Week lunchtime concert on ABC Classic. That was recorded on live at Hamer Hall in Melbourne, NAM, on the 29th of March 2025, featuring music by James Henry, Brenda Gifford, Christopher Sainsbury, Adam Manning, Aaron Wyatt and William Barton, alongside Vivaldi's Four Seasons. Today's concert did not begin in the 18th century Venice, but on country, through the voices of the First Nations, composers and the storytellers, to remind us that the seasons can be understood in countless ways. Performers were including Don Christopher, James Henry, John Wayne Parsons, Alexandra Osborne, Christopher Moore, James Annis, and the Melbourne Symphony Orchestra under the conducting of Leonard Rees. Recording produced by ABC Classic by Duncan Yardley with engineers Alex Stinson and Adeniyi Adepoebi.
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2: Choosing my instrument was actually kind of an accident. I was really, really lucky that at my school in Canberra, we had a government-funded program that provided concert band resources for public schools and enabled about 20 musically gifted and enthusiastic kids to play wind instruments. The choice was between flute or clarinet, and my friends sat on the flute side of the room, so I thought I'd join them. And 16 years later, here we are.
0: 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This is Taj Aldeeb here with you today and tomorrow as well at 1 with another lunchtime concert celebrating NAIDOC Week. And I'll be bringing you the Australian String Quartet tomorrow. So here's a snippet of this lovely group playing music by the Australian composer Holly Harrison.

The Australian String Quartet playing Swoop by Holly Harrison. And one more from me. Back in 1855 with the 20-year-old Henryk Wieniawski, where critics called his piece or described it as impossible except by him.

0: It was Taj Aldeeb here with you on ABC Classic, passing the mic on to Vanessa Hughes.
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3: Lovely to be with you for the next few hours. You've got delicious Grieg ahead, Australian music, two more from your harp solo. Just bliss out you're having all week with your feature album with Queensland-based harpist Emily Granger, but you're starting off with Haydn, working for those Esterházys in Eisenstadt in the 18th century in this palace of 200 guest rooms, its private concert hall. He writes 30 symphonies in his first 10 years working for these epically rich Hungarians, and that includes this one. He calls it the horn signal, and the second it starts, you know why.

Ticciati conducting the Scottish Chamber Orchestra with four horns, for which that symphony got its name. The horn signal, not the horse signal. First movement with the symphony number 31 by Joseph Haydn. Originally, because horns back in Haydn's day just couldn't play as many notes as they can now, didn't have all those valves and pistons and buttons. You'd have to have two horns playing in D and two in G. Now, the very modern, newfangled Scottish Chamber Orchestra can just put anyone to the test. At 8 minutes past three on ABC Classic Drive, a warm and jovial hug from Greg here.

0: Well, it was music that Grieg wrote to mark the 200th anniversary of a literary legend, Hallbergi from Scandinavia, who was born at almost the exact same time as J.S. Bach. So he used these Baroque dances to form the structure of this Hallbergi suite, did Grieg, and it all started with that prelude. Wilfred Lehmann conducting a golden oldie of a recording with the Queensland Symphony Orchestra, 12 minutes past three, ABC Classic.
1: I'm Emily Granger, and my new album, A Thing of Beauty, is your feature album this week on ABC Classic Drive. This is the title track of the whole album, the piece that gave it shape. A Thing of Beauty was written by Hilary Kleinig, and the whole piece is inspired by her ongoing curiosity about the power and place of beauty in our daily lives. Hilary seeks to find these little moments of beauty despite everything that's going on in our hard and unfair world. I hope that listening to this piece feels like a nice warm hug.

You've been hearing that crystalline sound of Emily Granger's harp all week long. Her new album, A Thing of Beauty, is your feature album on ABC Classic Drive this week. You know, it isn't the most consistent sounding on recordings when you get a solo harp album, but this recording is so clear and bright, and it feels like you're just surrounded by those harp strings as Granger plucks them. It is a beauty, and A Thing of Beauty, the title track, and the sound of, guess what that was, living Australian classical music. Ghana-based cellist Hilary Kleining's piece of music, and Granger playing it for you, A Thing of Beauty. Go and listen to it if you like that sound. 16 minutes past three, ABC Classic Drive. Veering into an utterly different direction here, the words to this psalm in the Old Testament are roughly, shout for joy, all the earth. Huzzah, says Felix Mendelssohn. Yeah.

Shout for joy to the Lord. Look, different translations of the Hebrew of Psalm 100 can mean make some noise, however you like it, but definitely using deliberately a key of C major, Felix Mendelssohn rather, wanting to get that anthemic triumph out of this delightful verse. Marcus Creed conducting the Rias Chamber Choir at 21 minutes past three, ABC Classic Drive. Back to Australia for a moment with Elena Katz-Chen and saying happy birthday to the musicians playing this one.

It is the sweetly, deliberately deranged whimsy that you love so much from Eleni Katsuchernan and getting toy pianos. I'm not sure if there is more of an instrument that is synonymous with Eleni Katsuchernan's entire vibe and mood than that toy piano, along with all sorts of pots and pans being boinked by the Australia Ensemble, Australia's finest ensemble, in their birthday miniature Katsuchernan wrote for them to play and enjoy. And a live recording of it, 24 minutes past three, ABC Classic Drive. Foray is here with the child of the woman he was absolutely besotted with. She would go on to marry his very good chum, Debussy, in a huge Paris scandal in the late 19th century. But Foray was so besotted with her kids, he wrote this for her, Dolly.

0: A lullaby, a berceuse from Foy's Dolly Suite, and Alexandre Tarot and Eric Lesage playing piano. 27 minutes past three, ABC Classics, something very just laden with frippery on the way. And it has an optional vocal part that is 99% of the time dispensed with. More's the pity. You're going to hear Australia's own Lorena Gore singing it in just a tick.
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0: You never hear it sung. So thank you, Australia's own Lorena Gore, for bringing you all the silliness of Voices of Spring or Frühlingsstimmen by Johann Strauss II, all the frills and lace you could want in Vienna in the 19th century, a fairy floss waltz where the libretto basically is It's Spring, tra-la-la. Lorena Gore with the Tasmanian Symphony Orchestra, Marco Latonia conducting at 24 minutes to 4. ABC Classic Drive, have you got a ticket? If you happen to be in August in Melbourne or Sydney, to one or some or even all, if you're a super fan of the semi-finals in the ABC Young Performers Awards, I'm going to be there. So will your favourite ABC classic voices. Cheap as chips tickets, $10 tickets to see these semi-finalists perform in their recitals. A full two of these 12 semi-finalists play the saxophone.
1: The saxophone has an interesting kind of position in modern classical music. So it was invented in around 1840, which means that it's quite a few centuries after a lot of the standard classical instruments. And music from the Renaissance Baroque classical period wasn't specifically written for saxophone. And some people might think that that's a negative thing, but I think that it means that saxophone players have to be quite inventive about the way that they use their sound and the way that they think about repertoire for the instrument. And yes, we do tend to take a fair bit of repertoire from different instruments and kind of rearrange it so that we can play it. But I think that adds to only diversifying the range of sounds and colours that you can hear from this incredible instrument.

0: Bewitched by the saxophone with some strings. It is James McMillan taking you to Scottish Isles, the Western Isles of Scotland, with the saxophone as the cantor singing to the congregation that is the string section. Really, the Adelaide Symphony Orchestra, Australia's own Amy Dixon and former winner of the Young Performers Awards. You were hearing from one of your two saxophonist semi-finalists in this year's ABC Young Performers Awards, and you can see Alice Morgan play her recital. Hop onto our website, get a ticket. I will see you there. Her program looks awesome. Every semi-finalist has crafted their own semi-final concert program. They're all completely different. There's something Australian in all of them. It's going to be a wonderful season of semi-final concerts in the ABC Young Performers Awards. James McMillan's saxophone concerto and the second slow movement called A Gaelic Psalm with Nicholas Carter conducting. 16 minutes to four, ABC Classic Drive.
1: Aboriginal and Torres Strait Islander listeners are warned that the following may contain voices of deceased persons.

It's a manake all about the scrub fowl, and as Yolngu people will tell you, the scrub fowl can have a reputation up the top end of being a pest of an animal, but what they represent in terms of clearing the way for new chapters means it's a very important totem. The Gumatj clan, where that manake was from, Gurumul, Dr. G. Napingu, singing in Thuwala with Erkie Veltime's arrangements with the studio orchestra at 10 minutes to 4. ABC Classic Drive now. You are in the White House. Don't worry, it's not 2026. In fact, you could be at the White House in the 20th century with six consecutive presidents, because Earl Wilde played for six of them, all the way from Hoover to LBJ. So take your pick, but that's where he is playing his own variations on Gershwin.

Gershwin's The Man I Love, but spun through the Earl Wild web with the third etude in this set of his Gershwin songs. Timothy Young playing piano at 6 minutes to four. ABC Classic Drive. Hello to Ken. Back from another walk with your very fast little pooch, Lulu. Can you say another magnificent soprano, Lorena Gore, to greet you as you walk in through the door? I love that you leave ABC Classic on in the house. I think you should take it with you. I think you might be taking it with you on the app, and then you walk back in the door and it's blasting for you to say, welcome home, Ken and Lulu. And yes, having a little frippery from Strauss does the trick. Hello also to Fiona in Hobart, sending your guesses in for puzzle pieces. Mike in Boundary Creek and Graham. Oh, hello also to Rachel. Rachel has received her winner's card from a recent victory in puzzle pieces. If you want to be in the running this week, be listening after the 4 o'clock news to your last clue. Clue number four. In the meantime, I've got some Stravinsky for you.

0: Stravinsky's Firebird, written for Diaghilev and the Ballet Russe in 1910, the Royal Concertgebouw Orchestra with Ricardo Chailly conducting the Princess's Round Dance. After the news, puzzle pieces awaits, so does Mozart.
1: Hey, it's Jess Mowboy here, here to let you know about That Blackfella Show. Join me and some of the funniest people I know for the wild ride of comedy, games, live music, and some brilliant First Nations talent. It's got the best name in showbiz too. That Blackfella Show. 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

The minuet from Mozart's Jupiter Symphony. As the song says, he saved the best for last. His three last symphonies definitely breaking the newest ground. Symphony 41 and Christopher Hogwood conducting the Academy of Ancient Music. 12 minutes past four, your last puzzle piece's clue on the other side of Louise Farrunk, who was feeling utterly playful and hot on the heels of Schubert's The Trout, who had in turn copied it from Hummel. This new form of having a piano, a cello, a violin, a viola, and a double bass, adding in this chunky lowdown sound to make the quintets just really pop.

0: Louise Farrenc's Zippy First Piano Quintet in A Minor, the Scherzo, played by Ensemble Louise Farrenc, to just keep it nice and easy for you. It's 16 minutes past four, ABC Classic Drive.
1: Can you guess the connection?
0: How clever are you feeling? It is your last clue for puzzle pieces today. Send your guesses for what links these four pieces of classical music this week through to us on 0437 236 777. Rachel has just checked in the last hour to say she has received her winner's card and is swelling with pride. I should hope so. It is stamped. It is certified. And yes, it is laminated by the quizmaster themselves, Professor Pizzicato. Before you hear your last clue, let's recap how we got here on Monday.

the Olympic fanfare and theme, so famous from the 1984 Olympic Games. John Williams' music. He was conducting the Berlin Philharmonic Orchestra. Get your guesses to me. I'm poring over the text line. We've got real, imagined, and cheeky answers so far today. My favourite kind are the cheeky ones. 0437 236 777. You will find out the answer to Puzzle Pieces this time tomorrow on Friday Requests on ABC Classic Drive. Esteban, you missed the Puzzle Pieces answer last week. It was a very tricky one. Degree of difficulty, according to Professor Pizzicato, 5 out of 5. It was every single piece had been famously panned by the same obnoxious critic named Edward Hanslick. He was rather famous and highly unlikable.

0: The Little Mermaid herself, Rusalka, singing. You know, what sets that opera apart, I have to tell you, look, my family is Czech, so I am biased, but the libretto is actually it. It is great, as in it's stunning poetry. It's not someone singing and you think, oh, mercifully, this is in a different language. It doesn't make me cringe as hard when they're saying, I am sad, I am mad. It is Yaroslav Kvapil's verse. The translations of it are divine, that got properly made of the poetry, and it means it's a great way to learn Czech. It's a beautiful set of lyric to learn. Anyway, I have to say, stunning words sung so beautifully by soprano Cheryl Barker, the Queensland Symphony Orchestra, and Dvorak's Rusalka, the song to the moon. It's 4:30, ABC Classic Drive. Keep those guesses coming in. Anthony texting in from near Gundagai. Having listened to Mozart's, we're talking about how he saved the best for last with his last three symphonies. And you say, yes, Mozart's symphonies 39, 40 and 41, an extended masterpiece 2 centuries before Star Wars got the idea.
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Well, happy 50 years of Deadly. What a milestone for NAIDOC and for Australia. And you have been hearing First Nations composers all week long on ABC Classic. Nardi Simpson's music featuring every single morning this week with Russell Torrance, and every night from 8, Joel Carnegie with you during your evening and bringing special guests who are sharing with you their love of classical music. First Nations musicians and composers. That was Adam Manning's Departed. He was playing the clapsticks to his own piece. The didgeridoo and guitar played by Bruce Matisky, and Ella Jameson playing the cello. It's 25 minutes to 5 on ABC Classic Drive, and 18-year-old Schubert, the little mushroom's not even 20 yet, and he's honestly feeling so inspired. No slaving away or agonising putting his third symphony together here. It comes out in this mad rush of ideas and synthesis, no problem at all getting it on paper. And the second movement, instead of the expected slow, gives a lovely allegretto.

What did you manage to achieve when you were 18? Schubert wrote 145 songs in 1 year. Some of his best known ones, 4 operas, many piano sonatas, and that symphony. He was a doer. Even though he was terrible at school and refused to do his schoolwork, this was the only thing he ever wanted to do. Franz Schubert's 3rd symphony, written at 18 in 1815. And you heard the second movement and the Royal Flemish Philharmonic Orchestra performing it for you at 20 minutes to 5. ABC Classic Drive. I'm Vanessa Hughes by your side as you finish up your working day, pick up those critters, or just count down the days for school holidays to be over. 3 till 6 weekdays, I am by your side and loving your company. Sandy, your guess for puzzle pieces this week, that they all relate to round things. My favourite guess so far, but absolutely incorrect. Love your work, Sandy. 0437 236 777. Esteban checking in about last week's answer to puzzle pieces, saying it checks out that all those pieces were in fact dragged by the same critic, Edward Hanslick. You thought it was that all the composers were at the first Bayreuth Festival. Esteban, that was also true. There were so many clever clogs who pointed out through the week that not only were these pieces the subject of a lot of, you know, grumpy music critique by Hanslick, but every single composer had been at the premiere of Wagner's Ring Cycle in Bayreuth. So you're absolutely right. And those people all went in the hat being correct as well. They were more correct than Professor Pizzicato was. So she said, put their names in the hat too, please. 0437 236 777. Plenty of Czech love and pride coming through after hearing Rusalka and the Song to the Moon before. Pete, Dobronoc, back to you. You know, it was supposed to be an opera. Mahler really wanted to premiere it in Vienna, but there were all these racist protests happening in Vienna at that point in time, anti-Czech protests. You can see where this would all end up in a few decades' time in the 20th century in Austria and Germany. But they were marching through the streets saying Czech music is inferior. We don't want this Dvořák guy's operas and language in our country. And because Mahler was sort of hiding his own Jewishness under a bushel and, quite frankly, his own bohemianness, he just walked away from it and said, I just can't make it happen. I will get destroyed by it. So sad. I mean, all these silly racists and fascists just compromise our ability to hear fantastic music. Fancy being so afraid of Dvořák's Rusalka that you write about it in the streets. In any case, 19 minutes to 5, ABC Classic, here's Elgar.

The Sydney Symphony Orchestra, Vladimir Ashkenazy, conducting marching abouts in the second of those pomp and circumstances with Elgar's enormous walrus moustache. I'm going to tell you some of the getting the pomp read on Elgar, one of the letters he wrote to his friend in 1902. Dreary weather, good music, liver pills, calomel, income tax, no biking, new boots, bad golf. Fill up the life of your despised Edward Elgar. He's got a vibe. 12 minutes to 5, ABC Classic.

Australian classical music written in your neighbourhood by Natalie Williams. It's called Fire Dancers. It was a collaborative commission where there was a different Australian composer in every state and territory reflecting musically a movement each to this piece called Fire Dancers on looking back at the devastation of Australian bushfires. Crowning Dance by Williams and the Muses Trio, for whom it was written, performing. At 10 to 5, ABC Classic, here is Prokofiev's uncanny account of the horrors encountered by a gentleman refusing to ask for directions.

It is the rather silly, frenzied march from the Love for Three Oranges. Prokofiev's music, which, you know, really just tells the tale of a prince who wants to go on a big quest to find these magical three oranges. As the name suggests, he is given very explicit instructions that when he tries to open the oranges, he needs to have water there. And of course he says, I don't need the water. And he opens two of these oranges and these human women, magical women, pop out and they die because he doesn't have water. So follow those directions, fellas, at 6 minutes to five on ABC Classic Drive. Vanessa Hughes with you until 6 o'clock on your afternoon evening. There is a big concert happening tomorrow night right here on ABC Classic. It is Emma Donovan. She is the most incredible soul singer. In concert with the Melbourne Symphony Orchestra. It is a big finish to NAIDOC Week here on ABC Classic. Joel Carnegie bringing that to you 7:30 tomorrow night here. Tonight, continuing on with Joel's coverage of NAIDOC with special guests through the week sharing with you their love as First Nations music makers of classical music. Right here, though, you've got two music school chums. One of them plays piano, one plays cello, Hani Irani and Dobrowa Czocha. These Polish musicians have made an entire album of music together. They also work extensively on their own albums and projects, but this was their coming together moment with a little chamber orchestra and music they wrote together to play together. This is Con Moto.

0: And hello, David, in Altona. That was two good old friends, Hani Irani and Dobrova Choka, piano and cello apiece, on their album called Inner Symphonies, that particular moment called Con Moto. It is news time. I'll be right here waiting for you in 5 minutes.
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Thank you, Wynton. Wynton Marsalis with the National Philharmonic Orchestra, really inhabiting the spirits of Anton Weidinger, the Wynton Marsalis of Haydn's Day and Hummel's Day. Hummel wrote that trumpet concerto in E-flat for him to play the third movement. And it's 9 minutes past five on ABC Classic. I'm taking you into the action thriller Spyverse with Matt Damon, one of the few examples where Matt Damon does the rescuing, because most of the time he's the one being rescued on screen. I think we can all agree on that. It's going to sound like the whole score from this franchise of spy movies, but it's just Kian Soltani playing his cello, just him. It was his lockdown project, so you're with him in his basement music studio, not seeing anyone, not performing for a change, and he says, okay, I'm just going to record my favorite screen scores by myself, part by part, layer upon layer upon layer, until it sounds like this.

just one musician in the upside down of lockdown, putting his time to good use. Kian Sultany, he toured Australia last year, the Dvorak Cello Concerto with the Sydney Symphony Orchestra and Simone Young conducting. He is an astonishing concert cellist. But I did ask him backstage, like, are you going to follow up your Cello Unlimited album? Because it went off and it's so popular, and he just picked his favorite cinema scores and recorded them all by himself. And he said, absolutely never again. It was hell, he said, to do it. He just went into this crazy place in his brain in order to achieve it. And he's like, it's so much more fulfilling to just perform with orchestras live and musicians in the room. So we just have this one precious blip on Kian Sultany's output. He does have other albums, but not multi-tracked solo pieces of his own arrangement of his favourite scores. John Powell's score to The Bourne Identity. He scored other things apart from How to Train Your Dragon. 14 minutes past five on ABC Classic Drive. Vanessa Hughes with you, and so is Telemann. You know, the opening moments of this triple violin concerto by Telemann sound like something else, and that's no accident. Handel and Telemann were very good friends. They were pen pals for decades, and Handel openly stole music from everyone to put in his music, especially his operas. That was the fashion at the time. They were called pastiches. He went further than that, though. In fact, if you recall, and of course you do, Solomon, his oratorio, and the arrival of the Queen of Sheba, he literally lifted it from this by Telemann.

0: Well, Scott and Nam, you say, never understood the fuss about Handel. Now, steady on, Scott. I love Handel. You say, now it turns out that by far your favourite tune by Handel was stolen from Telemann. I mean, Handel was masterful and gave credit. Brahms just stole things and didn't give credit. Handel was just fulfilling the expectation of the day. People copy and pasted each other's music all the time. I'm sure Telemann did it too. That was Baroque music. It was all cut and pasted. Telemann's triple violin concerto, but yes, giving you that opening moment of the arrival of the Queen of Sheba from Handel's Solomon. They were very, very good friends. I'm not sure we can call it stealing. But fair enough, Scott. Telemann's triple violin concerto in F, the first movement, and Elizabeth Wellfish, Naomi Burrell, Asako Takauchi, and the Wellfish Band at 21 minutes past 5, ABC Classic Drive.
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Liz in Nipaluna, Hobart, you say it's enough to make one ball their eyes out. It is the voice of Mr. Guru Wee Wee, making music in the Jari Project with Netanella Mizrahi, with the voices of Young Adelaide Voices and the Aurora Ensemble, trumpet played by Brian Manning. It's called Gapu, or Fresh Water. I highly recommend you listen to that whole album if you love that sound. It's a beautiful project, Jari Project, DJ. A-R-I. 27 minutes past five. Hello to Ruth. You say, thanks for playing this. I heard this choir in Alice Springs several years ago and you still love it. Look, music from First Nations composers and musicians come to you all week long on ABC Classic. Happy 50 years of Deadly. Happy 50 years of NAIDOC. ABC Classic.

an uncharacteristically romantic and calm Shostakovich, his good friend Levon Tovnumian's arrangement of his five pieces. They're all taken from different works, a lot of film scores, one of those movements from The Gadfly. That was from a ballet called The Limpid Stream from the 1930s, turned into this elegy with the Alliage Quintet and clarinetist Sabina Meyer. That recording's so excellent because basically any time the Alliage Quintet have a guest, it's that squonk of four saxophones, you know, from soprano to Barry sax, the piano, and then one of the greatest ever clarinetists joining them for some extra reed honk from the woodwinds. It's just an excellent sound. At 29 minutes to six, be careful on the steps to that Sicilian Opera House, Sofia Coppola.

The most famous moment of that entire opera by Mascagni. Just the intermezzo, all the prima donnas and dramatic tenors piping it down. Cavalleria Rusticana and Gianandrea Gavazzani conducting the National Philharmonic Orchestra. It's 26 minutes to 6 on ABC Classic Drive. I've got jolly old Weber crowbarring something he wrote for something that went totally awry.

try making it work for someone else in power by the time their turn came round. That is after we time travel with Handel. I mean, talking so much about how Handel lifted the arrival of the Queen of Sheba from his good friend Telemann. Well, here's Halvorsen doing the same thing to Handel.

Your ABC classic neighbour in Nam Amelia says it best, those Couplesong brothers are just perfect playing that Halvorsen piece. Also, they have excellent hair. Yes, the Gaultier and Renault Couplesong brothers. Passacaglia after Handel by Halvorsen. 19 minutes to 6.

the German national anthem for a time. For Prussia, later the German Empire, got very awkward in the 1930s because it's also the British anthem. Weber's Jubel Overture, Jubel Overture, he wrote it for the 50th anniversary of the accession of the Elector of Saxony, but there was scuttlebutt and scandal in the court, and it didn't get debuted for some time after that. The Philharmonia Orchestra, with Nema Järvi conducting. Tchaikovsky now.

0: Renee Fleming singing you a whole other Clair de Lune, that one by Gabriel Fauré.
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3: Hello, you and I this evening are just going to dive straight into immersive listening. So I invite you to imagine that you're in the 17th century in Rome. You are standing just outside the entrance to the Sistine Chapel. In you go. The space is almost pitch black, lit by candles that are flickering on the walls and the ceiling. You sit down and you listen to this.

The Adagio of Spartacus in Phrygia from Spartacus, music by Aram Khachaturian, Kirill Karabits and the Bournemouth Symphony Orchestra, Unwind on ABC Classic. I'm Greta Bradman. From some dreamy soporific music to some more. This is from Marie Gelle and Dans un rêve, On a Dream, the second movement, the violinist Manon Galli, cellist Eloise Luzzatti, and Celia Oneto Bensai is at the piano.

The glowing music of William Lloyd Webber, his Serenade for Strings, The Romance, Richard Hickok's and the City of London Sinfonia. And yes, William Lloyd Webber, well, he was an accomplished organist, also taught music theory at the Royal Academy of Music in London, and he is Sir Andrew Lloyd Webber's father. Unwind on ABC Classic. This is a complete reimagining of music from the Baroque, from Rameau back in the 1700s. It started out as orchestral music in Rameau's last opera, but right now you have Víkingur Ólafsson's take. He has reimagined it for piano. Here he is. This is The Arts and the Hours.

The Andante con moto from Mozart's 39th Symphony in E-flat. Richard Tognetti and the Australian Chamber Orchestra. Unwind on ABC Classic. I'm Greta Bradman. I hope that your evening so far is treating you well and you're looking forward to Passenger at 7 o'clock this evening with Stephanie Kabanyana-Kanyandakwe from Schubert. Quite the family affair from the Maiskys here. You have Misha Maisky, the cellist, and his two children, Lily and Sasha. Lily playing piano, Sasha violin. And this is music from Schubert written in the last year of his life. It was supposed to be, most likely, the slow heart of his first grand piano trio. But in the end, it turned into a standalone work, his night music.

Unwind on ABC Classic. Bizet wrote that a long time before he wrote Carmen. It's from his opera The Fair Maid of Perth, the prelude. John Lunchbury and the Melbourne Symphony Orchestra.

0: Tamara Anachislovska, somehow channeling, I'm not quite sure how to explain it, but it's this form of curiosity which is both childlike and timeless. The work there, Für Anna Maria, music by Arvo Pärt. Unwind on ABC Classic.
1: Aboriginal and Torres Strait Islander listeners are advised that this passenger voyage includes the names, voices and music of people who have died. With permissions, passenger continues to share their music and appropriate names in the spirit of continuing legacy and learning. And I'll let you know when we are approaching.

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0: Sailing along the east coast of Australia today, tuning into the sounds and scents of water, clouds, birthing trees, silky pears and frangipanis. Launching in the very northeastern tip of the Northern Territory, hearing the lap of the clear Arafura Sea on the sandstone rock and yellow sandy shores here of Galawinku, also known as Elko Island. The Jari project started in 2019, a collaboration between Netanela Mizrahi, a violinist and composer, and a Galbu songman who died in 2023 and whose name, with family permissions, is now referred to as Mr. Guruwiwi. Together with Netanela, the two wrote music for chamber ensemble, choir, yidiki, and Mr. Guruwiwi's own voice, transcending cultural barriers through weaving choral music with Indigenous languages inspired by Galpu, Middle Eastern and Western classical traditions to share these with new audiences. In the Galpu language, Gapu, G-A-P-U, means water. And in this sacred hymn to Gapu, to water, it incorporates both the Galpu language and Old Norse. It incorporates an interpretation using the melodic line of the African-American spiritual Deep River and ends with that Old Norse that's spoken in Shetland, incorporating the Unst boat song into Gapu.

Gapu, a work co-composed between the two collaborators in the Jari project, Mr. Guruwiwi and Netanella Mizrahi. You heard Mr. Guruwiwi singing alongside Young Adelaide Voices with Brian Manning on trumpet, and Netanella Mizrahi was leading the Aurora Ensemble. We stay here in his homeland, Gullawinku or Elko Island. As he said in life, these songs, shared as part of the Jari project, are sacred to Yolngu peoples and also non-Aboriginal people. They help us to remember our ancestors, culture and stories. They teach people about our culture. People listen to this language and music and feel moved. They're a mix of Aboriginal and classical music styles, so they introduce new types of music to both Yolngu peoples as well as people who love Western music too. Continues Mr. Guruwiwi. It's important that people all over the world can hear Yolngu and non-Aboriginal people singing in language together. The music brings us together. We pass it on to young people of the future so that when us old people pass away, the traditional songs remain and the next generations will know this music brings Yolngu and Western values together. This is our contribution to reconciliation and treaty. And with those words from Mr. Guruwiwi, this piece, Miapunu, is inspired by a Yolngu creation songline and is also a call for Yolngu Aboriginal and Balinda non-Aboriginal people to work together towards treaty. Miapunu.

Mea Puno, a work co-composed by Mr. Guruwiwi, who you heard singing there alongside Young Adelaide Voices, and also Netanela Mizrahi. She was leading the Aurora Ensemble. Gapu and Mea Puno, the two works we've just heard, both come from the Jari Project and their album of the same name. Travelling down the coast to New South Wales and inwards towards Lightning Ridge, Uraluru country, homeland of author, singer, composer Nadi Simpson. She says The Binary, her work here, emerged from reflections on the Black Lives Matter protests and the situation of being a First Nations woman in Australia in the 2020s. As Simpson continues, in conversations around colonisation, reconciliation, deaths in custody, treaty, the statement of the heart, and other initiatives and campaigns, the black voice is oftentimes reduced to statistics, the health and well-being of our communities converted to data. For The Binary, I translated 8 sayings chanted by Aboriginal people in protest marches into binary code. The 8 sayings are: always was, always will be, sovereignty never ceded, treaty now, pay the rent, no justice, no peace, they say justice, we say murder, too many coppers, not enough justice, and Black Lives Matter. These sentences, says Simpson, reflect the realities of First Nations people in Australia. They are our cross-cultural truths, raised and rallied against the systems of power and control. I used the code from these sayings to create 8 musical layers. And my hope for the work is to also create an indigenised sonic environment, composing a relational landscape for you, the listener, in which the aspirations and frustrations of First Nations protest overflow. Words there from Nadi Simpson, expressed here in her music, The Binary.

The Binary by Nati Simpson with Scott Davey at the Square Piano, a replica of the 1788 piano that was believed to be the first to arrive in Australia, and from an album that connects four First Nations composers to this piano. So they bring their perspectives to the 250 years of shared Indigenous and European history through that unique sound. Now coming across to Yuin Country on the south coast of New South Wales, Brenda Gifford calls Wreck Bay home, and this is the site of Australia's only Aboriginal-owned and managed botanical gardens called Buttery. Driving past the botanical gardens south through golden banksias, the orangey-red flame-shaped flowers of bloodwood and fuzzy pink fingers of grevillea, we reach the cliffs of Wreck Bay, a perfect place to picnic and perch, watching the mangala, that means clouds in Durga, the language of this Yuin country and Brenda Gifford. It's also the name she gives this piece, mangala, evoking the experience of watching the clouds build across the sea from a clifftop here at Wreck Bay. The clouds dance across the sky, bringing thunder and then the relief of gentle rain.

Mangala means clouds in Durga, the language of Yuin country, Brenda Gifford's country. Her work, Mangala, performed here by Ensemble Offspring. We travel further inland to Yorta Yorta country now. That lies on both sides of the Dungala or Murray River, roughly from Kahuna to Albury, Wodonga. Gently we can hear the chirrups and slight squawks of a red wattle bird dancing in amongst the wattle. And over to our left, the little whistle song of a lyrebird. Here, Dialina means silver wattle in Yorta Yorta, and it's also the name of a collaborative project between a Yorta Yorta musician and composer, Alara, and Yorta Yorta Gunditjmara Gunai and Wurundjeri artist, Corrie Thorpe. It celebrates our intimate connection with our homelands, explains Alara. A grinding stone encompasses the music, connecting us spherically, up, down, backwards and forwards in time. An integral part of our everyday lifestyles, Dialina the silver wattle was like the oldest smartphone ever, explains Alara. It's versatile to no end, but without the stress of a flat battery. The plant is still used for medicine, sweet drinks and baking. It's wood for crafting tools and weapons, and the flowers to honour those we have lost. While grieving the depth of loss colonisation has inflicted, Dialina offers a magnitude of hope. It signifies a way to move forward, connecting old traditions to the present. Words there from Alara, and in music, hear her work, Dialina.

Dialana. It means silver wattle in Yorta Yorta. Music by Alara, who you heard as a multi-instrumentalist on double bass and also that grinding stone that we heard all the way through it and creating this beautiful piece and soundscape. Alara also joined by Phoebe Ellsworth at the piano. We travel across to Victoria now. One of the Kulin nations is Jajawarang, so just northwest of Nam Melbourne and crossing over places that you might have heard of like Daylesford, Woodend, Castlemaine, Bendigo, all the way across to Karakara State Park. We're hearing these small, soft brown tree creeper birds that like to hop amongst the treetops. And Dr. Lou Bennett says she'd like to share with you a story from her family. You see, says Lou Bennett, our Jara family are born at the base of a tree, in the cavity of a tree. Not just anyone. These are birthing trees. Through our lives, we have close relationships with these trees. They are our family, and they do as family does, nurture, protect, and comfort us. The word for bones in Jajawarang is gulk. It's the same word for stick, branch, and a general term for tree. They are us, and we are them. And when we die, we are placed among the treetops. We're wrapped in our jukum jukum, possum skin cloaks, and nestled safely in a hollow to gumbila, to sleep, nyanila, to listen deeply, to Juandag Balag, our ancestors, singing and talking in the wind. I invite you now to sit and listen to Jara Nyilamam, says Dr. Lou Bennett, who sings it for you with the Australian String Quartet.

Juhannuk balag, juhannuk balag, juhannuk balag. Ngaramin, ngaramin, ngaramin. Moinim gol, moinim gol, moinim gol.

with the Australian String Quartet. Elizabeth Shepherd is a composer with Noongar heritage and Yamachin Gundungurra connections, and she takes us way west now to Kalgoorlie, WA, scrolling back in time to the early 1900s. As Elizabeth Shepherd describes, my grandfather Gus had built a cottage here and worked as the head gardener of the Boulder Kalgoorlie Council. He designed and maintained the public gardens of Kalgoorlie at a time when water was very scarce. The silky pear that Kalgoorlie is named after has woody fruits with hard cases that are designed to survive fire. Gus and his wife Emma bravely and cheerfully endured hard times in Kalgoorlie, and like the strong silky pear, they passed on a beautiful legacy to their children and grandchildren.

Kalgoorlie Silky Pam by Elizabeth Shepherd. Scott Davey at the piano. Aboriginal and Torres Strait Islander listeners are advised I'm about to share the music and names of people who have died. And we end as we began, in honouring lives of those who have left such an extraordinary legacy in music, and we try to contribute to that legacy in continuing to share the profound stories and song of people like the Mills Sisters, who take us to Torres Strait Islands, in fact took the world to the Torres Strait Islands, also known as Zenith Kes, with their storytelling. Two works from the Mills Sisters that I leave you with now. So I'll say Murakoze Chane, thanks so much for joining me, Stephanie Kabanyana Kanyandukwe, for this passenger journey around the coasts of Australia. We're hearing Ala Nguza, and we end with the sweet scents of Frangipani Land.

0: Welcome to NAIDOC Week on ABC Classic, a time to celebrate the history, cultures and achievements of Aboriginal and Torres Strait Islander peoples. ABC Classic would like to pay our respects to this country's first peoples, First Nations listeners, artists and traditional custodians of the land throughout Australia. ABC Classic acknowledges Australia's traditional custodians of country and recognises their continuing connection to land, waters and community. We pay our respects to them and their cultures and to the elders past and present.
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0: NAIDOC Week this year celebrates 50 years of Deadly, and all this week I've been yarning with First Nations musicians, making and remaking the sounds of country, each bringing along music they've chosen just for you. My conversations with Nadi Simpson, James Henry and Adam Manning are up now on ABC Listen on the ABC Classic page. And tomorrow night I'm going to be taking you live at 7:30 to Hamer Hall to hear Emma Donovan sing classic soul with the Melbourne Symphony Orchestra. Tonight's guest will also be on stage. Let's meet him now.
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2: Hi, my name's Aaron Wyatt. I'm a Noongar Yamachin Wongai composer, conductor, violist, violinist occasionally, programmer and academic, and it's a great pleasure to be joining you here on NAIDOC Week.
0: Aaron, thanks so much for jumping in tonight. I wanted to ask you what NAIDOC means for you this year, 50 years of Deadly.
2: Yeah, it's a pretty big milestone event. I mean, NAIDOC Week for me is always a super busy period. It's like the one time of the year where suddenly everyone wants to book you all at once. So, it's always that sort of trying to fit everything in.
0: The jigsaw puzzle.
2: Exactly. I mean, the Melbourne Symphony Orchestra, the MSO, is kind of usually the gig that wins out. But I have a few other things that are happening. Some of them have already happened. Some are yet to come for the rest of the week.
0: April and May is the Noongar season, represented by the colour green. What does this season mean for you personally? It's the subject of your first choice tonight.
2: So I was commissioned to write a piece for the Melbourne String Ensemble. And they had Steph Farrens, who's the principal viola of ACO, is an alumnus of theirs. And so they asked me to write specifically a viola concerto for her based on any Indigenous season of my choice. Obviously, I chose something from Noongar country because it's where I'm from. And I chose April to May because that's when our first child was born. So it's kind of dedicated to him. I wrote it probably later than I should have. So it was just after he was born, which is a pretty chaotic period to be writing a piece.
0: Yeah, I can imagine.
2: But it's really, feels like an ode to him, and it's turned out really beautifully.
0: Christopher Moore is on viola here with the Melbourne Symphony Orchestra, conducted by Leonard Weiss.
3: The heat of Bunuru gives way to cool, dewy mornings. Water returns to a parched landscape, bringing green leaves and renewed life. Birds, fish, and frogs rejoice, their chorus a soundtrack to the land. The call of a lone magpie rings out. As darkness falls, a light breeze makes its way through the stillness of a starry night sky. And a child is born. Rains fall and flowers bloom, the banksias, red gums, and summer flame weaving a tapestry of red. Colour and life fill the land, the season a respite before the cold of Makaroo descends.

0: Christopher Moore on viola with the Melbourne Symphony Orchestra, conducted by Leonard Weiss on ABC Classic, performing one of the Noongar seasons, the six Noongar seasons. Aaron White's Jaron on ABC Classic, the Noongar season falling around April, May. And Aaron White's with you tonight on NAIDOC Week. Joel Carnegie with you. A set of pieces reflecting his NAIDOC Week for 2026. Aaron, you now live in Melbourne. How often does the West call you home and influence your original work?
1: Quite often, yeah. It happens quite a bit. So in fact, as well as the Jaron that you just heard there, just earlier this year, finished writing a whole collection of six seasons for Australian Baroque, which is also premiering this week, which I obviously can't be at because I'm in Melbourne for the MSO. But a set of six movements of a violin concerto that represent the entire year of the Noongar seasons.
0: Well, next, your choice. You've picked two moments from Deborah Cheatham Fraon's Eumerella. This is a war requiem for peace, sung in the ancient dialects of the Gunindjmara people. An example of the brutal frontier wars that were fought here in Australia. Selecting this for NAIDOC Week, what does this represent for you?
1: So I was actually playing in this, I believe it's this recording, the Sydney Symphony Orchestra one, on the night of the vote for the referendum. So it's personal, the feeling of it. What a weird night to be performing a war requiem for peace. But it's related to a piece of mine, in that some of the pieces that we'll hear in this program kind of influenced this work of mine called Voiceless, Reflections on a Referendum, which I wrote for the Monash Academy Orchestra. It's probably the first time I've written a piece where I've had the title before I've actually written any notes on the page. And it just felt like the natural subject for an orchestral piece. And I actually used a phrase from the Liberame of Deborah's, which I kind of borrowed from because I like the harmonies. But actually, the text that's set to it is Deliver Us From This Ignorance, which just seemed perfect for the piece that I was writing.
0: Aaron White nestles in the viola section here in this recording of the Sydney Symphony Orchestra, the Sydney Philharmonia Choirs. Soloists Jess Hitchcock and Judd Arthur with Deborah Cheatham Fraon, the Dungala Children's Choir, conducted by Benjamin Northey. Two moments, two movements from Deborah Cheatham Fraon's Eumerella.

0: story rooted in the lava flows of southwest Victoria. The story of the Fighting Gooditjmara people in the frontier wars that left a permanent scar on the country. The Dungala Children's Choir, the Sydney Philharmonia Choirs, the Sydney Symphony Orchestra conducted by Benjamin Northey, the War Requiem for Peace, Eumerella, two movements there from the Requiem 2018. The choice of Aaron White, who was sitting, well, he's sitting across in the studio with me right now, but he was sitting in the orchestra for that particular performance. Take us back to that moment when you were there. You mentioned earlier that was on the night of the referendum results. What was that like sitting there?
1: Yeah, it was definitely one of mixed feelings. Given the way the result went, there was no place that I would rather have been than playing that music in the Opera House. It was pretty obvious very quickly in the count what way things were going. So we actually kind of knew before we even got on stage that the result was going to be what it was.
0: So it was even more poignant, I suppose, the performance.
1: Yeah, exactly.
0: Well, you've next chosen Shostakovich, who was living under siege, time of writing this, a string quartet from 1967, turned into a chamber symphony dedicated to the victims of fascism and war. Having just heard the Requiem there from Deborah Cheatham Fraon, how do you relate to this?
1: So, I mean, it's funny because, like, when I was invited on the show, one of the things that was asked was to think about my musical journey, and if I was going to program a whole lot of stuff that would that shaped who I am, we would be here for hours, if not days. So this was the one sort of canonical sort of Western piece that I really wanted to include, because it's just had such an impact on, I guess, both my life as a player and also now my time as a composer. So in fact, in the third movement of this, some of the harmonies. Harmonies that I've used then in my piece Voiceless, which reflected on the referendum.

0: Richard Tognetti in the Australian Chamber Orchestra, the first three movements of Shostakovich's Chamber Symphony in C minor, originally a string quartet that he wrote for himself. He sort of dedicated this piece to his own memory because he felt that no one would remember him when he died. So an interesting kind of dedication, and one I think that goes to the time in which he was writing in, Aaron White.
1: Yeah, it was pretty bleak in his life at that stage.
0: Shostakovich, the choice of Aaron White, who's joining me tonight, this hour on NAIDOC Week. Aaron, closer to home, where does your connection to classical music come from? We've just heard the Shostakovich. You mentioned this was sort of a seminal piece in your journey as a composer, musician.
1: Yeah, so I was always interested in music growing up, and particularly classical music. I learned violin from a young age and sort of really started off in the youth orchestra, I guess kind of probably late primary school, like in the junior string ensembles, and moving up to the second orchestra, then the main orchestra. So it's always kind of just been a part of my life. And I just really love, you know, some of the colours and possibilities and sounds that you can get from symphonic repertoire that you kind of, you know, can't always get from other types of music. So it's always just been a major part of my life.
0: We're going to hear another piece of yours next. And we heard you represent one of the Noongar seasons at the start of the show tonight. But we're going to hear another live performance recorded by ABC Classic that's going to take you closer to where you live these days.
1: Yeah, so this is a quartet that I wrote for the Melbourne Chamber Orchestra. And actually they've since commissioned me to turn it into a full chamber orchestra piece, which is happening on Sunday,
0: as Amazing. It were,
1: at the Melbourne Recital Centre. Along with a bunch of other music, including James Crabb on accordion as a soloist. But Under the Canopy kind of reflects on, I guess, you know, the lush sort of Jarrah forests and Karri forests of the southwest of the country. You know, often when we think Australian landscape, we think, you know, scorching deserts, we think of the music of Sculthorpe and of Kakadu and the like. And, you know, we have so many different, you know, climate zones in this country and so many different kinds of landscapes. So it's kind of nice to have something a bit closer to home represented.

0: Blair Harris on cello, Merrowyn Bramble on viola, Mickey Sonoda on violin, Sophie Rowell on violin from the Melbourne Chamber Orchestra. That's Aaron White's Under the Canopy on ABC Classic. Aaron, joining me tonight on NAIDOC Week. Aaron, when you listen to your own music, as we've been doing over the last few minutes, what are you listening for?
1: Yeah, it's an interesting feeling. Often I'm kind of thinking about whether I still like it as a piece or not. I mean, thankfully, most of the stuff that I've written, I still do enjoy and like there. It's funny, you know, rediscovering some of the things that I've done, which I've totally, you know, forgotten about in the interim.
0: Does it take you back to certain parts of your life or certain kind of memories that come to the fore when you hear that pieces of music from
1: yeah,
0: your past?
1: It does

0: sometimes. Yeah, it totally depends on the piece. But often it'll take me back to what I was doing at the time or what happened to be going on at the time.
1: We're going to hear next from Brenda Gifford and a recording that we haven't heard yet on ABC Classic. You're going to hear it for the first time tonight of Budju Footprints, Collective Footprints. Tell us about this ensemble.
0: So a colleague of mine, Nicole Canham, and I teach at Monash. We run what we call our on-country unit. So effectively, we it's a two-week intensive. We sort of, you know, go on a bit of a walk into around Melbourne, also go out to Ballarat, talk to the students about Indigenous issues and really get them thinking outside of their own sphere of experience. We go to Ballarat because it's based around Deborah Cheatham Fraill's opera, Parwang Lifts the Sky, which is set on Wadawurrung on country. And it's a chance for them to reflect on, I guess, Indigenous music making, the immense amount of culture that we have in this country. And then in the second week of the course, they come back to campus. We're in the auditorium doing a bunch of recordings of works by Indigenous composers. And also, you know, some of the composition students write their own pieces that reflect on their experience. So in this case, we're hearing a version of Brenda Gifford's Budju, which I believe was originally written for the Narrabri project in Ensemble Offspring.

0: What a fantastic version of Brenda Gifford's Barju Footprints on ABC Classic, a recording from Collective Footprints, and featuring the saxophone and some voice as well too, different from the original track.
1: Yeah, quite, but also kind of, I guess, harking back to Brenda's own background as a jazz saxophonist.
0: Indeed, indeed. Brenda saying this piece represents her personal journey as a Yuin woman and recalls memories of country around Wreck Bay. Well, we are nearly out of time, Aaron White, but you're joining me tonight on NAIDOC Week, and your final piece follows on, as you mentioned a little earlier, from your recent orchestral piece, Voiceless, reflecting on the Indigenous voice referendum. This piece is called Where To From Here. What conclusions did you come to in writing this piece, Where To From Here?
1: Yeah, so the start of this piece kind of draws from some of the material from Voiceless, this sort of... It's a very long C minor drone section. And it's kind of, yeah, this sort of sense of initially despair, but then I guess towards the end, some sort of cautious, optimistic hope, but with a lot of uncertainty in it.

0: Collective Footprints from their album Side by Side, music celebrating country and culture. Where to from here by Aaron White. Aaron, thanks so much for joining me tonight on NAIDOC Week. It's been great to have you. What does the rest of the year look like?
1: Yeah, it's looking pretty busy. I guess the next big project I've got coming up is a project with Speak Percussion. It's sort of a long form 40-minute work, so it's quite involved. But it's called Decolonizing the Bells, and it draws on a piece by Speak's former artistic director, Eugene Ughetti, called Bell Curve, to sort of deconstruct the notion of the Federation handbells and reimagine them and kind of, I guess, unpack their baggage, especially with the naming of them as the Federation handbells.

0: So it's also part of this really amazing festival that Monash is putting on this year for the first time called Kindred People. So Decolonizing the Bells will premiere on the 5th of September. And in the lead up to that, there's this great program of various different First Nations artists, a symposium component, just an immersion of First Nations culture.
1: And we'll also hear the impact of your arms tomorrow night live on ABC Classic at 7:30 as you conduct the Melbourne Symphony Orchestra with Emma Donovan.
0: Yeah, it should be a lot of fun. There's a couple of arrangements by James Henry, who is the MSO's Indigenous composer in residence, with the bulk of the arrangements done by Alex Turley. And I've had the privilege of conducting a lot of his arrangements before with Electric Fields, with Dan Sultan, and they're just absolutely gorgeous. They make such great use of the orchestra to really, you know, bring these solo artists to the forefront. And I'm just really looking forward to, you know, bringing Emma Donovan to Hamer Hall.
1: Well, I might find you backstage at interval tomorrow. We can have more of a chat about the concert as it's happening.
0: Absolutely.
1: Aaron White, thanks for joining us on NAIDOC Week.

Planetary by Amanda Cole from a 40-minute multi-movement piece exploring the vastness of the universe and deep time. Nat Grant, Hamish Upton, Louise Devenish and Kaylee Melville on percussion on ABC Classic. It's 14 minutes past nine. Joel Carnegie with you. Aaron Wyatt, my guest tonight for NAIDOC Week. He'll be with the baton in front of the Melbourne Symphony Orchestra with Emma Donovan singing soul classics tomorrow night in your Classic Live at 7:30 right here on ABC Classic. James Henry, who you heard from earlier, and Alex Turley behind the orchestral arrangements of tomorrow night's concert. Let's hear Alex Turley now. His sonata for violin and piano, Vache Jambazian here at the piano with Anna De Silva Chen on violin.

A real stunner of a violin sonata from the Aussie Alex Turley. Vache Jambazian at the piano with Anna De Silva Chen on violin. Alex Turley, one of the arrangers in tomorrow night's Classic Live at 7:30, arranging the orchestral parts for A Night of Soul, music from the 1960s and 70s, with Emma Donovan singing on stage at Hamer Hall in Melbourne. I'll be with you from 7:30 live on ABC Classic.

A recent release from Van Diemen's band and Ensemble Kabul, a Khalid Amin arrangement of a traditional Persian song, Nagmah-e Kabuli, and J.S. Bach's Gavotte from his Suite in G minor. That's from the Van Diemen's band album Where Everything is Music. Joel Carnegie with you on ABC Classic, the Basque National Orchestra, here exploring Ravel's Spanish roots in his Rhapsody Espanol.

Maurice Ravel serving a battering ending there in his Rhapsody Espanol on ABC Classic. That last chord in particular, very tipsy-topsy, with the Basque National Orchestra conducted by Robert Trevino on ABC Classic, where it's coming up to 5 minutes to 10. Joel Carnegie here. And next, I've got a record that came out in April from the Persian-Australian composer and tar virtuoso Hamid Sadeghi. It's exploring the convergence of musical worlds, Persian modal systems, microtonal detail and ornamentation with the textures and structures of Western classical music. This is the second track from the album. It's called Dancing Shadows.

A recent release from Hamid Sadeghi from the album Convergence. That's Dancing Shadows with the composer on tar, joined by Beth Condon on viola, Freyshak Arnott on the cello, Majdi El-Jeldar on violin, and Sorab Kolodouz on percussion.

0: Normia, and now you're a nun, Thierry Bala on ABC Classic. Felix Watson on the flugelhorn, Luke Howard at the piano with the Budapest Art Orchestra. That's Durrari on ABC Classic. I'm Joel Carnegie. This week I've been yarning with four First Nations musicians from across Australia in a series of conversations at 8 o'clock each weeknight. 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Just jump to the ABC Classic page and scroll down to NAIDOC Week. And tomorrow,
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0: Andrea Lamb at the piano from her album Andrea Lamb Piano Diary. Aaron J. Kernis's Superstar Etude number 2. You can catch Andrea Lamb every Sunday night at 9 on The Art of the Piano. And around this time each night this week, you've been meeting one of the 12 semi-finalists for the ABC Young Performers Awards. The youngest of them is Dylan Chan. He's a 13-year-old pianist from Melbourne. He's already won first prize in a major competition in Switzerland. As a kid, he has a habit of breaking things around the house. Here's Dylan on how the piano helped with that.
1: My older brother played the piano, so there was always a piano at home. When I was little, I was very, very naughty and I was constantly breaking things around the house. And when my mum asked me what happened, I would look down at my hands and say, I don't know, my hands are just too fast. One day I discovered the piano. The piano is like a friend to me. It also kept my fast hands at work.
0: The Jean Chopin competition winning pianist Dylan Chan from Victoria. And if you're in Melbourne in August, on Wednesday the 12th of August at 2 o'clock, you can see him live at Iwaki Auditorium. 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On ABC Classic, to the Rosamond String Quartet number 13 in A minor from Franz Schubert.

Takash Quartet on ABC Classic. The Rosamund String Quartet, number 13 in A minor from Franz Schubert on ABC Classic. Joel Carnegie here. It's a quarter to 11, and Tasha Deep will be along in 15 minutes, opening with the main theme from Cinema Paradiso from Ennio Morricone and Andrea Morricone. Starting off your 11 o'clock hour of peaceful piano, you're also going to hear from Jessie Montgomery. Beautiful, peaceful piece from hers called Peace. Some Mozart as well too. The second movement of his piano concerto number 16 on the way in the next hour. Right now to Germaine Taillefer. This is a harp sonata.

Chemente Affaires Harp Sonata with Anne-Sophie Bertrand on the harp from the album Transatlantique. This is ABC Classic.

That's Lighting the Way from the game Sky on ABC Classic. More game music with Mina Shamali on Friday nights at 11. Tomorrow night he'll be back after your Classic Live at 7:30. I'll be taking you to Narm, Melbourne, to Hamer Hall with the Melbourne Symphony Orchestra conducted by Aaron White. Emma Donovan headlining in a night of soul classics. 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
2: Merhaba. Beginning tonight with one of the dearest melodies to many hearts, and I'm sure if you don't know it, it will be yours too. From a movie that I've only got to see recently, Cinema Paradiso, that's changed the world of cinema in both visual and audio. 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

by Jesse Montgomery, who just simply writes music that responds to communal life. Peace is the name of that piece, played by Anthony McGill on clarinet with Gloria Chien on piano. Now, off to a piece called Evening Thought by Dora Pejacevic, who wrote these miniatures in Central Europe in the early 20th century as salon pieces that hide always surprising emotional depth behind every surface.

The fourth movement from Four Pieces, Opus 32 by Dora Pejacevic, played by Natasha Velikovic. Mozart is next. Music that was written in Vienna in late 1700s, at the height of his operatic and concerto activity. The Andante is this intimate aria for the instruments, treating the piano and strings and winds as equal conversational partners, not one shouting at the other. John Eflam, Bavuzet on piano with the Manchester Camerata, bringing it for you.

Víkingur Ólafsson playing Jean-Philippe Rameau. Hummel is next. You know who's Hummel was? He was Mozart's only full-time pupil. That dedication. He wrote this trio for refined domestic performance in early 19th century. That slow movement is this lyrical and poised section, the kind of music that makes 11 o'clock feel like a private drawing room where you're just exchanging some secrets with some friends.

Gold Piano Trio with the second movement from the Piano Trio in E-flat Major, Opus 93 by Hommel. It's ABC Classics Peaceful Piano Hour with Respighi now. End of 1800s with reworks of Gregorian chants into modern piano textures. You're talking about moving slowly into the 1900s. This is Arabella Tenniswood Harvey playing Respighi.

composed in 1926 in Parisian circles. François Thiard on piano with Francine Trachier on violin, playing that idyll from the Suite in C Major, Opus 114 by Mel Bonny. And we're staying in the French region with a piece that feels you can hear accompanying any emotion. If you're sad, if you're angry, if you're happy, if you're mad, I'm sure this is a soundtrack for you. Clair de Lune by Debussy.

I'm so biased by how much I love that piece. Claire de Lune, or The Moonlight, the third movement from Suite Bergamasque by Debussy, played by Stephanie McCallum here. A piece that Debussy was not really happy about publishing. He thought it wasn't so good, which is so famous of him, but then became one of his absolute most successful pieces of all time. From one legend to another, here's Sally Whitwell with a piece called Star Walker. You're hearing the second movement.

Walking Between the Stars. You just heard Wanda, the second movement from Starwalker, played and composed by Sally Whitwell on the piano with Matt Withers on guitar. One more from me. So it is time to go inside the piano.

0: Amanda Hodder playing Lost Box by Jabra Latham. From me, Taj. Yalla, sweet free dreams.
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3: Hello, Danielle McGrain here. Lovely to have another night ahead with you. I'm particularly excited to be playing you a piano trio by Dvorak. So many glorious pieces to play you from Peter Sculthorpe, Graham Kerner, Bella Bartok and Southam, but starting with this piece by the Australian composer Nigel Sabine. Originally actually started out as a movement of a quartet, which he called Points of Departure, but it ended up as this sort of standalone piece, which sometimes happens. These pieces break free from their mother piece, so to speak, and go out into the world and have a life of their own, like this one. It's called Resting Point.

The warming tone of the viola, Patricia Pollitt, the performer there with Colin Spears on piano. That was Resting Point by Nigel Sabine. Sticking with that sort of warmer tone here on ABC Classic, how about a saxophone quartet? They're called Nexus Quartet. They're going to perform some piazzola for you now, but not a tango. This is Resurrección del Ángel.

The sound of four saxophones, Nexus Quartet with Piazzolla's Resurrección del Ángel. On ABC Classic now, some percussion from Ross Edwards. This is More Marimba Dances.

0: Just one performer, but what a big sound. Claire Edwards with Ross Edwards, More Marimba Dances. Some oboe coming up for you after this.
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0: Danielle McGrain here with you. I promised you some oboe, and that's literally all you're getting. Unaccompanied oboe in this piece by Richard Mills. It's his Pastoral. The performer is Stephen Robinson.

The sound of that one lone oboe, Stephen Robinson performing Richard Mills' Pastoral. Now in ABC Classics, some cello and piano for you, a sonatina by Kodály.

Two Davids performing for you, David Pereira on cello, David Bollard on piano, and that's Sonatina by Kodály. A piece now by Peter Sculthorpe for piano, which has a title so apt, so perfect for right now as you listen to it, Night Pieces.

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Rupert Boyd on guitar performing that traditional Celtic piece, Neil Gow's Lament. A string quartet for you now, an ABC classic from Kerwin Martin. This is called Still.

Silo String Quartet performing Kerwin Martin's Still. Coming up on ABC Classic, something orchestral for you with a solo oboe. Diana Doherty is the soloist. It's a concertino by Bernhard Molik.

0: Diana Doherty on the oboe with the Queensland Symphony Orchestra, conducted by Werner Andreas Albert, and the Allegro, the third movement from Bernhard Mohlig's Concertino in G minor.
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How's your night going? Danielle McGrain here with you for another few hours. I'm looking forward now to playing you a piano trio by the great Dvorak. It's one of just four that remains by the composer. I would say that he actually composed six, but he threw two away, just didn't deem them worthy. He was obviously quite self-critical and hard on himself, but this one survived, and it was composed during a very productive time in Dvorak's life. It was the spring of 1875, and earlier that year, he actually got his first state scholarship, which meant that he could immerse himself completely in his composition work. And this piece of music, this trio, came at exactly the same time as his famous Serenade in E major. So a bit of a purple patch for Dvorak, and its premiere went very well. It was very positively received. One magazine said that the composer is not only talented, but he is now also a mature artist who uses inspired motifs to create an ornate yet clear and tasteful musical structure. Let's see if you agree with that one.

0: Macquarie Trio performing that piece from a busy time in Dvorak's life, busy compositionally, that is, his piano trio number one in B flat major.
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Danielle McGrain here with you. I have music now from a ballet composed by Graham Kerner in the late 1980s. As the title suggests, it's called Once Around the Sun. It's sort of looking at the changing seasons in a year and the passage of time and that sort of cyclical nature of a year under the sun.

0: Queensland Philharmonic Orchestra conducted by Stephen Barlow, marking that year, a year in nature, a year in seasons, in Once Around the Sun, that ballet by Graham Kerner.
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You're here with me, Danielle McGrain. Mark Isaacs, the composer, is going to be performing his own pieces for you now on piano. It's a collection called Songs Without Words. And there are actually several pieces with some very evocative titles involved in this collection, including So Many Questions, Walk a Golden Mile, and The Wind in the Willows.

0: A collection of pieces there by Mark Isaacs, which he was performing his songs without words.
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time. It was composed actually in 1940, just around the time of the outbreak of the Second World War. But Bartók himself said it was like a piece from another time because he spent a month in Switzerland away from all of the turmoil. He was in a chalet in the Swiss mountains, which he had been given as a loan. And it was there that he immersed himself and wrote this away from all the political upheaval and turmoil. So it's sort of a fantasy piece from Bartók before he actually ended up moving to America to leave Europe and all of the troubles behind. So it probably marks the end of a very specific time in his life. This is his Divertimento for String Orchestra.

Bartók's Divertimento for String Orchestra. It's an intense piece at times, isn't it? Tasmanian Symphony Orchestra conducted by Ivan Edlund. Now on ABC Classic, some piano for you. A piece called Glass Houses by Anne Southam.

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Good morning to you. Danielle McGrain here with you for a little bit longer. I'm wondering if you have a safe place that you can escape to sometimes, whether it's actually physically or somewhere in your mind. I think for the composer George Dreyfus, he liked a place in southern Italy, a sort of commune or town in a very fertile valley called Larino, because he called this piece Larino, Safe Haven.

Q Band performing that piece depicting a special place for George Dreyfus, Larino, safe haven. This next piece on ABC Classic by George Palmer is based on the philosophy of acceptance. It's called Ithaca.

What a lovely combo there. Francesco Cellata on clarinet, Sandro Constantino on viola, Andrew Haveron on violin, and Timothy Nankervis on cello. They were performing George Palmer's Ithaca. Now, bringing it back to just one instrument on ABC Classic now, the guitar. This is Craig Ogden, and he's performing James Ledger's Desert Scenes.

If it felt a little arid and dry, well, just thank the composer for being very apt. James Ledger's Desert Scenes, Craig Ogden performing for you. A fantasy trio now on ABC Classic from Miriam Hyde.

0: Trio Anima Mundi performing at Miriam Hyde's Fantasy Trio for violin, cello and piano.
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0: Good morning to you. You're here with me, Danielle McGrain, for a little bit longer. If there's a furry friend in your life, a dog or a cat, perhaps you can think about them while you listen to this next piece. The composer Anne Carr-Boyd composed it for one of her cats called Fifi. It's an oboe and string quartet called the Raz Suite, and this movement is called Fandango for Fifi.

Sounds like a cat who liked to have fun. Fandango for Fifi from Anne Carboyd's The Raz Suite. Sydney Symphony Fellowship Ensemble performing it. You're listening to ABC Classic this morning, a piece now paying homage to Mozart. It's a string quartet by Calvin Bowman.

Flinders Quartet, bringing some joy to your ears this morning with Calvin Bowman's homage to Mozart. We've had a string quartet. I'm going to play you now a wind quintet on ABC Classic from George Pichler. This is four pieces.

Sydney Wind Quintet performing George Pichler's four pieces. Some frogs dancing on water lilies now on ABC Classic.

0: Stephen Huff on piano, Stephen Isilis on cello, performing Ollie Mustonen's Frogs Dancing on Water Lilies. Up next is Passenger, followed by your dawn chorus at 5 a.m.
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2: Guiding you across Japan in sakura season. Carried on petals in the wind and through the music that traces how blossom moves through its full cycle. White and pink emerging, shifting and falling away. Kyoto sits low and wooden, with narrow lanes opening onto temple courtyards, where stone paths hold the imprint of centuries of footsteps. In sakura season, cherry trees line canals and rise over tiled roofs, petals settling in water and along the edges of thresholds. The melody of Sakura Sakura runs through this place. It's a traditional Japanese tune from the Edo period and published a bit later in the late 1800s, first used as a teaching piece for the koto. Now we can hear just gently in the background in this open park space. This melody moves through three works here. The Cherry Blossoms, Sakura Sakura, begins in that original sound world. It's four koto ensemble, and it's joined by the breathy shakuhachi, a line passed between instruments that have carried it across generations. In a version for mixed choir, we then hear Toru Takamitsu's Cherry Blossoms, which takes on a shared communal feeling that reflects how cherry blossom season is experienced together in open spaces all across Japan. And finally, in Sakura Sakura, using the original title of this age-old melody, this piece in a version for solo piano by Bell Chen has the melody reframed again. As she describes it, villages and mountains painted in pink, like a fragrant mist or cloud, arriving each spring.

Three works exploring that traditional Edo period melody. Edo period was early 1600s through to mid to late 1800s in Japan. Sakura, Sakura, about the cherry blossoms. Just now we heard a work using that original title by Belle Chen, the composer herself at the piano. In the middle, we heard the voices of the SWR vocal ensemble under Marcus Creed leading Cherry Blossoms by Toru Takemitsu. And we began this journey with the cherry blossoms, Sakura, Sakura, with that traditional melody carried across koto, which is what it's originally for, as a teaching melody for the koto, with a large ensemble of these plucked koto string instruments here. Chikatoyo Tsujimoto, Hiroe Yonikawa, Masumi Yonikawa, and Megumi Yonikawa, joined by Goro Yamaguchi on that breathy wooden flute, the shakuhachi. We've now come to the Seto Inland Sea that lies in the south of Japan. It's between Honshu, Shikoku, and Kyushu, a sheltered network of very narrow straits and more than 3,000 islands. It's where ferry routes thread between ports and fishing boats sit close to the shore. Coastal towns face directly onto the water. The sea remains relatively calm here, its movement shaped by tidal currents running through tight channels, while ships and local boats pass steadily through the same routes every day.

In Water Dance by Karen Tanaka for solo piano, the surface becomes more detailed. Like at Shodoshima, an island in the inland sea known for its olive groves, where the groves meet the water along quiet inlets and light moves constantly across the surface, the shoreline breaking into small, shifting edges. She describes the music as cool, translucent water flowing freely, a shimmering surface that is constantly changing, while beneath it sits a hidden, vague unrest.

Signe Bakke at the piano with Water Dance 1, 2 and 3 by Karen Tanaka. We stay here in the Seto Inland Sea, where water holds a steady line and reflections move across it with brightness and shadow, small changes that never quite settle. This captured by composer Michio Miyagi in Haru no Umi, Spring Sea, a work written while travelling through this very region, where Koto and Shakuhachi move in a slow exchange, like tide meeting shoreline, with the image of Miyajima's great torii gate sitting just offshore, its vermilion pillars rising directly from the water and appearing to float as the tide shifts beneath it.

Haru no Umi, Spring Sea by Michio Miyagi. Instead of a koto, we heard another plucked instrument. It was Marshall McGuire on harp with Riley Lee Shakuhachi in this arrangement created by Marshall McGuire. We've come to the coast just south of Tokyo, here in Kamakura. It's held between low wooded hills and the open edge of Sagami Bay. Its temples set back from the shoreline, but open to wind, moving in from the sea. A circular window frames the garden beyond, green layered in soft light, held momentarily in stillness, while beyond the temple grounds, the great Buddha sits in the open air, its surface weathered and darkened, fully exposed to wind, rain, and passing seasons. Paths run between wooden halls, tatami floors, and stone steps. And in sakura season, petals move through this space, crossing thresholds, catching briefly in corners of light, before lifting again into the open air. Along the Ennoden rail line, the trains run close to the shoreline. Glimpses of the sea appear between houses.

roses and blossom trees, water and petals passing together in fragments. The same shifting motion that runs through this work from Takashi Yoshimatsu, his piano concerto called Memo Flora. And in this slow movement called Petals, he describes it as flower petals floating on the water, a faint song on the quietly flowing water, appearing and disappearing like a dream of long ago.

Petals, a movement from Memo Flora, the piano concerto by Takashi Yoshimatsu, with Kyoko Tabe at the piano there, joining the Manchester Camerata and Sachio Fujioka conducting. We've come to Hamamatsu on the southern coast of central Japan for a kite festival that celebrates children. Here the ground holds its shape, but something underneath has shifted. Moisture returns to the soil, roots begin to loosen, small growth pressing upwards before it's visible. This is a later time for spring to arrive. And in this kite festival, we can see square kites rising into the spring sky along the coast, held in tension against these strong coastal winds, pulled upward in long, steady lines. Their surfaces marked with birds, faces, blossoms, and the names of children are written in bold kanji. Around Children's Day in early May, carp-shaped kites also lift into the air, their wide-open mouths catching the wind, long ribbon tails trailing behind in bright, almost fluorescent colour. And composer Katsutoshi Nagasawa traces that lift in Hoshun, first stirrings of spring. Composer Nagasawa describes here the shakuhachi is like a kite in the blue sky, praising the clear heavens loudly and without hesitation.

Autumn, First Stirrings of Spring by Katsutoshi Nagasawa. An arrangement there for harp instead of koto with shakuhachi. That breathy woodwind instrument played by Riley Lee, and the harpist was Marshall McGuire. Across Japan, blossom moves through its cycle from the first stirrings beneath the ground to these trees that lift into the air, pink and white petals carried across water and wind through open space. I'm Stephanie Kabanyana Kanyandekwe, Murakoze Chane. Thank you so much for joining me on this flower-filled journey for Sakura season, watching the cherry blossoms bloom across Japan. If you'd like to follow the route we've taken, the full itinerary is on the website abc.net.au/classic, as that's where passenger first blooms before our petals float over on the airwaves across to ABC Radio National. As always, you can travel wherever you are and whenever you like with ABC Listen on your smart device. I leave you here in music amongst the cherry trees. At the piano, Unika Tanzel, sharing a musical moment of the very first time she saw cherry blossoms beyond the anime screen, as she puts it. She's joined by the Deutsches Symphonieorchester Berlin and conductor Anna Handler. This is Pink Sakura by pianist-composer Unika Tanzel.

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2: Good morning. You're in a mountain ash forest in Tongarong country in Victoria. There's a cool mist hovering overhead while you'll hear a male lyrebird practicing his own sounds and mimicking some other bird calls before a parrot and a currawong get in on the action, all while the music of Mozart, Puccini and Rodrigo help to gently wake you up.

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What a beautiful way to start ABC Classic Breakfast this morning. The second movement of the Trumpet Concerto in E-flat by Joseph Haydn with Alison Balsam, the trumpet soloist, with her beautiful sound and the German Chamber Philharmonic Bremen. It's 9 minutes past six. Here's some music by Frédéric Chopin. It's been arranged for quartet and piano. It's the Raindrop Prelude.

Well, not an arrangement, as I said. There was no quartet in there, was there? That was Alice Sarah Ott playing piano with the Raindrop Prelude from Chopin. I remember years ago, a listener wrote in asking how many repeated A-flats are there in the Raindrop Prelude. Strange question, I think. But anyway, Graham Abbott, who used to host Keys to Music, sat there with the score and counted them all. I've got no idea what the result was, but he counted all those repeated A-flats just so he could respond to that listener. You're listening to ABC Classic Breakfast. It is 16 past six, and music by John Barry. This is Flying Over Africa.

Music by John Barry from Out of Africa. That was Flying Over Africa. It's time for Early Early Music Club here on ABC Classic Breakfast. This is music this morning by a contemporary of Josquin. His name is Heinrich Isaac, and he was born around 1450. He was a Netherlandish composer who wrote masses, motets and songs. Well, I mean, I guess most of the composers then were doing that. And while in the service of the Medici in Florence, he wrote a lament on the death of Lorenzo de' Medici, which set words by Lorenzo's favourite poet, Angelo Poliziano.

0: Well, that's music to stay in bed with, isn't it? It's cold in a lot of places around the country. Very cold. That was a lament for Isaac Heinrich's patron, Lorenzo de' Medici, who was a close friend of Heinrich's. He wrote that in an outpouring of grief over his lost friend. And every part, singing, addresses weeping, finding peace, and honouring Lorenzo's generosity, respectively. It was a motet called Quis Dabit Capiti Meo Aquam, and that was performed by La Tempête, and they were directed by Simon-Pierre Bestillon.
1: 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From Yadaki virtuoso and composer Uncle William Barton to legendary soprano and storyteller Auntie Deborah Cheatham-Fraill, Nadi Simpson, James Henry, Brenda Gifford and many more. 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

It's NAIDOC Week, and here on ABC Classic we are celebrating with our First Nations artist. That was Christopher Sainsbury and a piece called Simple Truths. It was played by guitarist Ken Murray. You're listening to ABC Classic Breakfast. It is 28 minutes to 7. Lucas Burns with you today. And what does this music make you think of, or how does it make you feel? I remember asking some primary school kids this once.

Well, I asked a class of her kids around about grade one age, or maybe it was even earlier than that, younger than that, and played them that movement and asked the question, how does this make you feel, or what does it make you want to do? And the kids listened to it intently for about 5 seconds and all got up and started dancing to it, quite gracefully too. That's music by Mozart from the Serenade for Strings in G Major, mostly known as Eine kleine Nachtmusik. And that was the second movement with the Tasmanian Symphony Orchestra, conducted by Geoffrey Lancaster. It's 23 to 7.

Well, I know this is general knowledge in the musical world, and a fact I've probably known for decades, but it's still an amazing bit of trivia. Domenico Scarlatti, who wrote that piece of music, wrote 555 keyboard sonatas. That was one of them, that one in E called Cortege. And I was just looking at the ABC Classic text line, and thank you, Tracy, for an absolutely great phrase to signal the end of the week. Thank Classic, it's Friday.

Music by Leos Janacek. The String Quartet No. 2 is a piece called Intimate Letters. It's a work that he wrote to reflect the character of his relationship with a married woman who was 40 years younger. And he wrote that he was curious about how intimate letters will work. It's his first composition whose notes glow with all the dear things that the couple had experienced together. And he wrote, "You stand behind every note. You, living, forceful, and loving." That was Quatuor Voce. And you're listening to ABC Classic. It is 10 to 7.

0: So glad I managed to fit the brass in. That was Alias Brass with music by Johann Sebastian Bach and an arrangement by Ronald Rom of the Little Fugue in G minor.
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The overture to an opera by André-Ernest Modeste Grétry. That was the overture to L'Épreuve Villageoise, The Trial in a Village. It's not an opera I've ever heard of. It seems to only have four characters plus chorus. And I think the first version of it was only ever performed once in front of Marie Antoinette. Well, it is 14 past seven. This is ABC Classic Breakfast. And we've got another oise now. We had the Villageoise there. Now we've got the Bourgeoise, Trois Pièces Bourgeoises, or the Divertissement by Graham Kerner.

The Rhapsody, first movement of Divertissement, Trois Pièces Bourgeoises by Graham Kerner. And that was the Australian String Quartet performing. And this afternoon at 1 o'clock in Lunchtime Concert, you can tune in to hear more of the Australian String Quartet. They're performing music by Yorta Yorta Jaja Warung composer Dr. Lou Bennett and Paul Stanhope. The concert is intertwining ancient stories and celebrations of language with contemporary reflections on land, identity and resilience. That's in Lunchtime Concert this afternoon with Taj Al-Deeb at 1 o'clock here on ABC Classic.

Music by Michael Nyman from the piano. The Heart Asks Pleasure First. That's an arrangement by Jérôme Ducrot. And Gauthier Capuçon, the cellist with the Chamber Orchestra of Paris, conducted by Adrienne Perrichon. You're listening to ABC Classic. It's 23 past seven, and it is NAIDOC Week. We're celebrating our First Nations composers and artists all this week. And here's some music by Brenda Gifford. This is called Baju, or Footprints.

Bardu, or Footprints by Brenda Gifford. And that was Ensemble Offspring. I just love, particularly at the start of that piece, the play between the bass clarinet and the flute. It's just so captivating. And don't forget to set your reminder to be listening tonight at 7:30 to ABC Classic, because tonight Classic Live is with the Melbourne Symphony Orchestra.

Music by Beethoven from The Hunt, the piano sonata number 18. That was the first movement played by Yuzhe Wang. It's 26 minutes to 8. You're listening to ABC Classic, and this is some music by Gimignani, Francesco Gimignani. It's from the Concerto Grosso number 12, known as La Follia.

0: by Francesco Domeniani, known as La Folia, with Nicola Benedetti playing violin and leading the Benedetti Baroque Orchestra.
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The March from the Nutcracker, music by Tchaikovsky. That was the Queensland Symphony Orchestra conducted by Werner Andreas Albert. A little bit of Christmas music for maybe Christmas in July. Is that still a thing? I know it was popular for many years. I haven't seen so many people doing Christmas in July these days. You're listening to ABC Classic. It is 19 minutes to 8, and this is some music by Johannes Brahms from his Horn Trio in E-flat major.

0: Music by Johannes Brahms, the finale, the fourth movement of the horn trio in E-flat major. The horn player, Sarah Willis, an amazing musician, with Kotoa Machida playing violin and Cordelia Herfer playing piano. Well, 12 talented musicians have made it to the semi-final round of the ABC Young Performers Awards, and we're learning more about them in the lead-up to their live semi-final concerts, which you can attend. This week, we're exploring their relationship with their instruments and how they came to choose them, what they love about them, and what makes them feel like it's the right fit for them. This morning, we're hearing from cellist Maggie Wang. She's a 17-year-old Melbourneite who studies with Howard Penny at the Australian National Academy of Music and was named the absolute winner of the 2026 Haydn Online International Music Competition. And for Maggie, the pull of the cello was all about the voice.
1: One of the things that greatly attracted me to my instrument was its beautiful tone. I think the cello is very resemblant of a human voice, and it has such a vast array of different voices, from deeply intimate to warm and rich and lyrical. So I think through cello, I'm able to express my emotions and tell stories in a very deep and meaningful way that often words cannot.
0: That was Maggie Wang, cellist from Victoria, and you can attend her concert at 2 p.m. on Thursday the 13th of August at Iwaki Auditorium in Melbourne. So head to the ABC Classic website for the full semi-final concert schedule and grab your tickets. They're only $10. And if you're not in Sydney or Melbourne, don't worry. Soon ABC Classic will broadcast all the semi-final concerts Australia-wide, so no one needs to miss out. It's 11 minutes to 8. 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Lucas Burns with you this morning, and some music by Giacomo Puccini for you. This is The Witch's Sabbath.

Music from La Ville by Puccini. That was the Witch's Sabbath with the Tasmanian Symphony Orchestra, conducted by Andrew Green. Here's some music by Platy for cello, two violins, viola and continuo in D.

music by Giovanni Benedetto Plati. That was the concerto for cello, two violins, viola and continuo in D, the third movement. And there's lots of gabettas in this. Sol gabetta playing cello and cappella gabetta, directed from the violin by Andres Gabetta. 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

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Lucas Burns with you this morning on ABC Classic Breakfast, and we're starting this hour with music from The Planets by Gustav Holst.

Jupiter from The Planets, music by Gustav Holst and the Melbourne Symphony Orchestra, conducted by Jaime Martin. It is 13 minutes past 8 on ABC Classic, and sad news overnight for so many people with the news that singer Bonnie Tyler died. I think my favourite song of hers would be It's a Heartache, but it was Total Eclipse of the Heart that she became most known for, which has had over a billion views, a billion of the video alone online. She was such an amazing artist with a very unmistakable husky voice, and we have her to thank for some great power ballads and also probably inspiring so many other singers who created other power ballads too. Bonnie Tyler, born in Wales to a working class family, she grew up on a diet of Beatles, Elvis and church hymns, where she first learned to sing. So as a tribute to Bonnie, we're going to play a piece that is something of a hymn, originally written for church organ by Florence Price. And with Bonnie Tyler growing up in Wales, her dad a coal miner, she would also have been surrounded by lots of brass. Here's trumpeter Tina Ting-Helsett.

a hymn-like piece called Adoration, music by Florence Price, arranged by Yala Sturlaken, with Tina Ting-Helset playing trumpet with her ensemble, Ten Ting, a piece we're dedicating to the memory of Bonnie Tyler. I'm pretty sure the brass band that I play with might bust out our cover of Total Eclipse of the Heart next week in rehearsal.

0: celebrating NAIDOC Week this week. That was a co-collaboration from the original game soundtrack to Enchanted. And the First Nations musicians were Kiernan Ironfield on the udaki, Eric Avery playing violin, and Alara Briggs-Patterson playing double bass, electric bass, the bilma, or the clapsticks, and percussion. And the collaboration was with our very own Mina Shamali, who you can hear on the game show tonight at 11 o'clock here on ABC Classic. It's 23 past 8. Lucas Burns with you this morning. And some music now. Well, actually, music by Haydn coming up in just a moment.
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The third movement of Haydn's Cello Concerto No. 1 in C major. The cellist was Jean-Guyen Kiras, and the Freiburg Baroque Orchestra was directed from the violin by Petra Mulliens. You're listening to ABC Classic, and tonight at 7:30 you can hear the Melbourne Symphony Orchestra live in your Classic Live with joyful and energetic singer, soul singer, Emma Donovan. I can't wait to hear this tonight. I can't wait particularly for Bridge Over Troubled Water, which is one of my favourite songs of all time. And there are some amazing, striking orchestral arrangements by Australian composer Alex Turley. That's tonight at 7:30.

I'm sorry, Kim, playing the violin. And that was the Polonaise de Concert in D major by Henryk Wieniawski, whose birthday it is today, born on this day in 1895. It's 24 minutes to 9. At 9 o'clock, Russell Torrance will be along. And after 12, you can hear your Composer of the Week with Russell. The Composer of the Week this week is Nadi Simpson. You can hear her music from 12, including from her duo with Kalina Briggs called Stiff Gins, or the duo is called Stiff Gins, as well as music by Eric Avery and Deborah Cheatham Freon. That's after 12 o'clock today here on ABC Classic. And a warning now to Aboriginal and Torres Strait Islander people that the following contains voices by deceased persons.

Well, it was number 62 in the ABC Classic 100 Greatest of All Time. That music by Garamal Erkifeldheim and Michael Honan. It was called Jerimiri, the Child of the Rainbow, with the vocals provided by Garamal and the orchestra conducted by Erkifeldheim. It's 18 minutes to 9, and tonight at 7:30, don't forget you can hear the Melbourne Symphony Orchestra live on ABC Classic in a concert with Emma Donovan. Here's the Melbourne Symphony Orchestra now with music by Ross Edwards.

Music from Ross Edwards' Symphony No. 3 called Marta Magna. That was the third movement. And Marta Magna, Ross Edwards said his symphony is a meditation on the need for ecological rebalancing, using as a symbol the Earth Mother, Marta Magna. And you can hear, well, that was the Melbourne Symphony Orchestra conducted by Marcus Stenz. You can hear the Melbourne Symphony Orchestra tonight in that Classic Live starting at 7:30 in a concert with Emma Donovan. Can't wait to hear that. You're listening to ABC Classic. It is 11 minutes to 9. Russell Torrance along very soon. Here's some music by George Gershwin. Daniil Trifonov performing the Piano Concerto in F. This is the third movement.

What an ending. And there's a big statement from Graham on the text line who says that Gershwin's Piano Concerto is the greatest classical work to come out of America. Very big statement. That was the third movement we just heard. Daniil Trifonov, the pianist with the Philadelphia Orchestra, conducted by Yannick Nezet-Séguin. And Russell Torrance coming up very soon on ABC Classic with your Essentials Hour. I feel a wild ride with some Valkyries in the air coming up in his program.

0: Music by George Frideric Handel, the Concerto Grosso in D minor. That was the fifth movement. They had lots of movements back then. And that was Van Diemen's Band, conducted or directed by Martin Gesta. Don't forget, after 12 this afternoon, Nadi Simpson is your Composer of the Week with Russell Torrance. Hear her music from 12, including from her duo, Stiff Gins. Thanks very much for your company this week. Megan will be back on Monday for ABC Classic Breakfast. Russell Torrance has some essential listening next. I hope you have a great weekend. 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
5: Thank you, Lucas Barnes. Welcome to your Friday morning. The Essentials Hour is an hour of... it's just the best classical music. It really is. 9 o'clock every single day on ABC Classic throughout the week, as well as those Valkyries. A couple of pieces of music to start off that have a connection between them. Normally when you play the violin or the cello, whatever, you use a bow and you get a long stained sound. But you can also pluck, and that's called pizzicato. That's what you're going to get from Tchaikovsky in a moment, and also right now from Delibes.

But a lot of nice plucking on ABC Classic. Really careful how I'm saying that. Tchaikovsky Symphony number 4, the third movement, has all the violins plucking. Tonhalle Orchestra in Zurich. And before that, the pizzicato from Sylvia by Delibes with the Slovak Radio Symphony Orchestra and Andre Lenar. Rudy, you're in Kos Harbar, Gumbanga country. And that movement, you spotted it as being used in Babe, the paint spilling scene from Babe. Funny you should mention that. There's the Saint-Saëns Organ Symphony, the third movement, coming up for you a bit later on ABC Classic. Here's something else that was used in a movie.

Well, yesterday on the Essentials Hour, you had some comparatively gentle Wagner, the prelude to Tristan and Isolde. And there's the other end of the scale from the ring, from the Die Walküre, the Ride of the Valkyries, the Vienna Philharmonic with George Schulte. Toby in Lutrita, Tasmania, say, I'm loving this, it's inspirational. By the way, 0437236777 is the text line number. I love hearing from you. And you can also message directly from the ABC Listen app. This is ABC Classic. There's a tango coming away and two pieces of music by Mozart. I know, this is a great show, isn't it? This is Boccherini, though.

0: Luigi Boccherini, his 8th Symphony and the Elegant Third Movement, performed by the Orchestra of the 18th Century, and directed from the violin by Marc Destrubet. And you're listening to ABC Classic. That last piece of music for you, Pip in Geelong, While the War on Country. It says, this music, a great way to wake up teenagers. I've tried everything, even bacon sandwiches, but ABC Classic got them out of bed. There's a tango for you at the moment.
1: 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From Yadaki virtuoso and composer Uncle William Barton to legendary soprano and storyteller Auntie Deborah Cheatham-Frayon, Nadi Simpson, James Henry, Brenda Gifford and many more. Hear the voices of today adding their stories to the oldest continuing musical culture on ABC Classic via ABC Listen.

Soledad or Solitude, some music from Astor Piazzolla performed by the Tin Shed Orchestra on ABC Classic. Even Marubra, you're finding that very soothing. You are listening to ABC Classic, music by Mozart. Two bits of music by Mozart, something from his Requiem in a little while. I'll get you out of two for you now. Barry Tuckwell with the English Chamber Orchestra.

The English Chamber Orchestra, directed from the horn by the guy from Melbourne, Barry Tuckwell. Horn Concerto No. 2 by Mozart. And Heather, that brings back memories for you. You say, I remember Mum rushing out to buy this recording after going to see Barry Tuckwell perform. I still have that recording. 0437 233 6777. Mozart wrote that at the height of his powers, really, in 1783. 8 years later, things were a bit different. The musical world seemed to have moved on from him, but he was still writing. That's when he wrote his Requiem.

Mozart's Requiem, the Lacrimosa, performed on Gadigal Land by the Orchestra of the Antipodes and Cantillation with Anthony Walker. More singing with Foray in a little while on ABC Classic and a brand new release, it's New Music Fridays. Some piano music for you now from an Irish composer, John Fields. Spent some time in London, spent some time in Paris where he met Chopin, and by the end of his life was living in St. Petersburg. This is his third piano concerto.

John Fields. You might have heard me say this before, but he's the guy that introduced the whole idea of the Nocturne to Chopin in Paris. But John Field later on in his life, wining and dining, a life of luxury with the aristocratic society in St. Petersburg, writing his third piano concerto. You heard Michael McHale at the piano with the RTE National Symphony Orchestra in Dublin, with Corny Lewis conducting. You're listening to ABC Classic. Do you know what? There's some more Tchaikovsky for you in a little while, and some Grieg before we get into our new music, because it's Friday. Aussie composer Miriam Hyde, originally from Adelaide, but on the cusp of great things as a young woman traveling to London, studying at the Royal College of Music, when she wrote this.

Sir Miriam Hyde, born in Torrens Park, South Australia, but in London when she wrote her string trio, and there you heard the opening movement on ABC Classic performed by Treeology. That's what they're called. Miriam Hyde, about the age when she wrote that, that some of the semi-finalists in the ABC Young Performers of the Awards are. You can find them all at abc.net.au/classic. And while you're thinking about whether to buy a ticket to one of the semi-finals, which are in Sydney and Melbourne, let me tell you, you'll meet another semi-finalist very soon here. Some music now from Tchaikovsky, but arranged for piano.

0: The Dance of the Swans from Tchaikovsky's Swan Lake, that version from American pianist composer Earl Wild, and performed by Yuji Wang. Buckfast Abbey is a Benedictine community in Devon in England. Look, if you're Scottish like I am, maybe you associate it with a rather notorious beverage. If you know, you know. You really do. But it has a beautiful acoustic and a beautiful musical tradition. And you'll be hearing the Buckfast Abbey Choir in just a little while.
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0: They'll be singing music by Fauré, not his Requiem, but his Messe Basse. A couple of movements from that for you from a new release. But right now, a cradle song from Grieg.

Music from Norway. Not that I'm taking sides in the soccer tomorrow. Absolutely not. Grieg's lyric pieces. That's Bard and Lot, a cradle song with Daniel Gottler on ABC Classic. Do you know, on Fridays, I love bringing in new music. There's so many new releases happening thick and fast across the world of classical music. Emily Granger on the harp in a little while, and one that came out last Friday. And here's a recording that's actually coming out today. I don't know whether you can grab it yet or not. Maybe it comes out today in the Western Hemisphere. But it's, as I was telling you a little while ago, a recording of the choir of Buckfast Abbey in Devon.